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0: Anybody that's going turkey hunt, gotta have one of these. It's free.
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0: That's nature, that's right.
4: Bill Maher, talking about the Dems are being taken over by the socialists. Listen to him in his own words.
5: I mean, you get some Democrats.
6: Democrats
5: but,
6: are cowardly.
5: Yeah.
6: They're cowardly. Their party is being taken over now by, you know, every day I hear about a new very radical. I feel very good about, like, 10 whenever years ago, like, I did lose fans because, you know, I wasn't going to go along with some of this crazy stuff on the left too. I didn't change really on what I thought about the right, but just I can't sit and just not notice stuff, which people seem to want to do because it's all about my team or your team. But yeah, there's some crazy stuff, you know, when we're cheering for the Intifada. I'm out.
5: Well, I don't know if you saw Jay Clayton.
4: You listened to Bill, and I wanted you to hear the quote that I read you a moment ago because I think it's important you can hear him say it in his own words. The part about not living in communist America, I read the quotes. You can tell he is very concerned. Listen to it in his own words, in his own voice.
6: Mm-hmm. So I'm not living in communist America. I mean, I know that the talking point is that, well, it's not communism, it's socialism. Okay, I've read the quotes from the DSA platform, from their own mouths. Don't tell me I'm not seeing what I am seeing. And DSA, again, they...
4: You listen to Bill. There's a certain part where what he's saying, he's just... It's almost like he's exhausted. Because think about it. He did all of this good, right, for the Democratic Party. And, like, he was a king of the Democratic Party. And now he's like, hold on a second. You guys allowed, like, the Democratic Party allowed communism to fester and take over. Bill Maher lives in California, I'm assuming L.A., Burbank, wherever, where he does, you know, real time on HBO. This is a Hollywood liberal who bluntly just said, I'm not living in communist America. And what he also is saying, and it's, again, pretty clear. Actually, it's not pretty clear. It's very clear. He is now being pushed out. He is no longer liberal enough for the new Democrat socialist wing. And I don't even think it's a wing of the party anymore. I now think they are controlling the Democratic Party. Like, this is the Democratic Party. And I've been saying it now for years, and some people, when I said this, they kind of rolled their eyes. I said the Democrats are filled with Marxist, socialists, and communists that have to lie to you and tell you they're Democrats because they knew you weren't ready for those words. Now it seems like there's enough voters out there in the Democratic Party that are ready for those words that now they're just telling you, okay, that's exactly what we are. And what Bill Maher is saying is, well, I'm not going to live in a communist America. So the alternative to that is the conservative Republican movement, America First, a.k.a. Donald Trump's agenda. There was also an interesting moment on Fox News Sunday where they were talking about the Democratic Socialists updating their policy platform. And one of the Democrats on the panel said this. Listen carefully.
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8: Let me say, is this Republicans are kind of celebrating this as a win. They're like, great, this is something that we can campaign on. We're going to run these sound bites and it's going to be a winner for us.
9: I think it puts a lot of candidates on the

0: instead of answering it, and a deal that papers over the central question can never be a peace treaty. It's a countdown clock, and that's exactly what it did. It counted down, except then the clock kind of sped up like you'd see in the movies, you know, where they try to speed up time. That's what this clock did. And so nobody waited 60 days. Did anybody ever believe that it would go 60 days? I never believed it for once that I think the MOU would go 60 days without somebody blinking and somebody doing something. And what did they do? Something huge. The targets changed. And in my opinion, that's very real escalation. It's the weekend with Michael Brown. Text lines open 33103, keyword Michael. Hang tight. I'll be right back.
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12: A better life with Dr. Sanjay Gupta.
13: When we talk about how much exercise someone should get, current guidelines call for about 150 minutes of moderate intensity exercise or 75 minutes of vigorous intensity exercise every week. New study out of the UK makes a strong case for vigorous exercise if and when you can do it. Now, researchers determined that even little bursts of vigorous exercise can significantly reduce someone's risk of 8 different diseases: dementia, type 2 diabetes, fatty liver disease, chronic respiratory disease, chronic kidney disease, immune-mediated inflammatory diseases, major cardiovascular events, and atrial fibrillation. We're not talking about complicated training programs here. Just work with what you can into your everyday life. If you are breathless and unable to speak in complete sentences, then you've hit the mark. I'm Dr. Sanjay Gupta, helping you live a better life.
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0: That's nature, that's right.
4: Third Circuit. That case, this case we're talking about now, will most likely be appealed to the U.S. Supreme Court. And you wonder why? The appointments to the U.S. Supreme Court are so important? This is the kind of case that makes those appointments so important. So, let's go back. The lower court, the trial court, a judge by the name of Peter Sheridan, throughout New Jersey's ban, only as applied to Colt AR-15s. That is a narrow, I would say almost stingy ruling that left the rest of the New Jersey statute alone and also upheld the magazine cap, the 10 rounds. The Third Circuit went further. It said the record supported the same result for every semi-automatic rifle. Notice I didn't say AR style. I said for every semi-automatic rifle covered by New Jersey statute, not just Colt-manufactured ARs, and then the circuit court modified the district court's order to reflect that. Then it reversed the district court on the large-capacity magazine question and struck those provisions down, too. Now, there was a takings claim under the Fifth Amendment that you took my property without due process of law. They didn't even need to reach that claim because they found on the Second Amendment you were wrong. Now, the case has been sent back to the district court so they can work through all the other firearms. Because remember, we're talking about semi-automatics. So we're talking about pistols, shotguns, all the specific listed models in the New Jersey statute that the New Jersey's assault firearm provision also covers. That's an important detail, and I'll come back to that in a minute. So, the appeals court judge, Judge Arianna Freeman, applied the two-part test that the Supreme Court laid out in New York State Rifle and Pistol Association versus Bruin. This is the Bruin case we've talked about. If the conduct is covered by the plain text of the Second Amendment, the government has got to justify its regulations by pointing to a historical tradition of firearm regulation from the founding era. She made four moves that I think matter. Some of them are going to echo way beyond the shores of New Jersey. One, the founding era wins, not the Reconstruction era. There's been this running argument in the lower courts about which historical period they're supposed to look at. Do we look at the regulations in effect in 1791 when the Second Amendment was ratified in the Constitution? Or do we look at 1868? When the 14th Amendment applied the Bill of Rights, including the Second Amendment, against the states. The Supreme Court, the U.S. Supreme Court, has hinted that the answer is 1791. Well, Arianna Freeman, for the Third Circuit, wrote it and said it plainly. She says, and I quote, "When conducting the historical inquiry, we saw that the principles underpinning founding-era firearm regulations pointed in one direction, while the principles underpinning mid to late 19th century laws pointed in the opposite direction. Faced with an irreconcilable conflict between the laws of those two different time frames, we, meaning the Third Circuit, concluded that we must look to founding era laws for analogies to modern day regulations." I don't think Justice Scalia or Thomas could have said it better.

0: than what she just did. Now, that matters because post-Civil War gun laws were more restrictive. Why? Because they didn't want blacks. They didn't want the former slaves to have guns. A lot of them were passed in the wake of the Civil War, and quite a few were aimed at disarming the freed slaves, which is its own ugly history. Gun control advocates have leaned on those 1868 laws to justify modern bans. Freeman just closed that door in the Third Circuit. But I cannot help but make one quick political point. Gun control advocates look to laws post-Civil War that were specifically written to disarm the freed slaves, and that's what they want to hang their hats on. These people are either historically ignorant, they're racist, or they don't want you to understand what the history really is. Now, let's continue in the opinion, because I'll get to the second point next. It's The Weekend with Michael Brown. 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
14: A better
3: better life with Dr. Sanjay Gupta.
14: As someone who's been married nearly 25 years, I'll tell you, there's a lot of great things about having a spouse. And according to a new study out of the University of Miami Health System, marriage might even be linked to a lower risk of cancer. Why? Well, the researchers said people who are married are less likely to engage in risky behavior. They're more likely to get a nudge to go to regular preventive medicine appointments and screenings. And they have a partner to share the load of family obligations, household chores, and finances. No one is saying you should get married in the pursuit of better health. But if you are single, how can you build a strong support system to maybe get some of these same benefits? Do your own research, find out what's important, and then hold members of your squad accountable and let them hold you accountable as well. That can provide a lot of support. I'm Dr. Sanjay Gupta, helping you live a better life.

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4: News. I'm Sue Guzman. The U.S. has carried out a new round of strikes against Iran, and it comes as CENTCOM announced the death of another U.S. service member.
5: Service members were disposing of the explosives in an Iranian attack drone with a controlled explosion. Something went wrong, and another U.S. service member was killed.
4: Fox's Mike Tobin. The military says it also found the possible remains of a service member who went missing after an Iranian attack in Jordan killed two other troops. There's a new world champion.
6: Spain, for the second time in their history, have won the World Cup.
4: Fox Sports with the call. Final score against Argentina, 1-0.
7: We started the final 15-minute period of this World Cup final, and Ferran Torres, who had been sent on as a substitute, scored that goal.
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3: All of these are war crimes. They're really not. And the whole point is that the president is doing all that he can to end this. And so if we have to, you know, go in really aggressively, which is what we're doing, to end this thing quicker, then that's what the president is wanting to do. He wants to get Iran back to the table. He wants them to negotiate in good faith. And that's the bottom line. Now, is it terrible for the Iranian population? Absolutely it is. Is it terrible that they've got, you know, 100-degree temperatures, well over 100-degree temperatures in Iran, and they're being told to turn off their air conditioning to alleviate pressure on the power grid? Absolutely. And I can't even imagine what it's going to be like if their power grid ultimately ends up collapsing with all of this. That's going to be awful, obviously, for the people in Iran. But the Iranians, the government, they continue to attack ships in the Strait of Hormuz. They continue to attack our allies like, again, Kuwait and Jordan and other of our allies in the Middle East. You heard the president say, by the way, that we control the Strait of Hormuz. I know this is getting, for a lot of folks who have been paying attention, do we or do we not control the Strait of Hormuz? And if we do control the Strait of Hormuz, then why don't we have more ships going through so that we could alleviate our pressure regarding gas prices because they continuously are going up? Well, we don't really control the Strait of Hormuz. We have cut Iran off from the rest of the world as far as exporting oil, but ultimately, and that's through the taking over of their ports, but ultimately, shipping through the Strait of Hormuz is only at a fraction of what it was. Now, you go to the Strait of Hormuz tracker, last 24 hours, all of 12 ships have gone through the Strait of Hormuz. Now, that's higher than what it was, but usually pre-war, it was usually about 60 to 80 vessels would get through the Strait of Hormuz, from what I understand. 285 vessels are waiting to go through, so the ships are having a hard time getting insurance. Lives are at risk as well. And that's the bottom line. You know, some people will say, okay, so why is it the ships can't go through? Well, the ships can't go through because Iran does have the ability to hit these ships as they're going through the Strait of Hormuz. And because of that, the ships are having a hard time getting insurance. That's the big deal. So because of all of these military issues going on in the Strait of Hormuz, the insurance companies won't give these vessels insurance, which means that they can't sail. So there's a lot going on related to the Strait of Hormuz. A lot of our military action right now in conjunction with what is going on with the bridges and the power plants inside Iran, we're also trying to do the best that we can to hit the areas that are. And they've got the drones that are going on. The drones are hitting the ships in the Strait of Hormuz. You've got the missile outlets as well near the Strait of Hormuz. We're trying to take out all of those near the Strait of Hormuz so that they can stop attacking, so that we'll be able to prevent them from attacking these ships. So there's a lot going on in that part of the world. You know, one thing that needs to be talked about, gas prices, of course, continuing to go up, is the possibility, this is part of the news cycle this morning, is that Iran was helped by China or Russia in killing these two or three members of our military. This is a guy by the name

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1: Tape you up some Ritz crackers to a piece of cardboard or something, just anything. 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
5: Hormuz, we have cut Iran off from the rest of the world as far as exporting oil, but ultimately, and that's through the taking over of their ports, but ultimately, shipping through the Strait of Hormuz is only at a fraction of what it was. Now, you go to the Strait of Hormuz tracker, last 24 hours, all of 12 ships have gone through the Strait of Hormuz. Now, that's higher than what it was, but usually pre-war, it was usually about 60 to 80 vessels would get through the Strait of Hormuz. From what I understand, 285 vessels are waiting to go through, so the ships are having a hard time getting insurance. Lives are at risk as well. And that's the bottom line. You know, some people will say, okay, so why is it the ships can't go through? Well, the ships can't go through because Iran does have the ability to hit these ships as they're going through the Strait of Hormuz. And because of that, the ships are having a hard time getting insurance. That's the big deal. So because of all of these military issues going on in the Strait of Hormuz, the insurance companies won't give these vessels insurance, which means that they can't sail. So there's a lot going on related to the Strait of Hormuz. A lot of our military action right now in conjunction with what is going on with the bridges and the power plants inside Iran, we're also trying to do the best that we can to hit the areas that are, you know, they've got the drones that are going on. The drones are hitting the ships in the Strait of Hormuz. You've got the missile outlets as well near the Strait of Hormuz. We're trying to take out all of those near the Strait of Hormuz so that they can stop attacking, so that we'll be able to prevent them from attacking these ships. So there's a lot going on in that part of the world. You know, one thing that needs to be talked about, gas prices, of course, continuing to go up, is the possibility, this is part of the news cycle this morning, is that Iran was helped by China or Russia in killing these two or three members of our military. This is a guy by the name of Riley Moore. He is a Republican out of West Virginia, and he is pointing the finger right at China. Listen to this.
6: The precision in which they were able to strike sensitive targets within Jordan. And the reporting is indicating that perhaps China or Russia was feeding them targeting information. Now, we need to get to the bottom of that, particularly if we're talking about China. China is our adversary. We need to make this very, very clear. This is one of the reasons last year I introduced a bill to eliminate all student visas for China. Why are we training and educating our enemies to then work to destroy us? We need to get to the bottom of this, but where do we go from here, though, is also looking at how we're going to work with those GCC partners in the region, because this could tip over, hopefully not, could tip over into a regional destabilizing conflict, which nobody wants that. But some of these folks in the region there really need to step up and think about their own interest in this as well.
5: Yeah, I mean, that's some serious analysis there in the sense that it's true. President Trump, and by the way, he is correct a few things. He is correct about the situation with China and all those student visas. There is zero reason we should be helping to educate essentially our own enemy. I think that a lot of people would agree with that, especially on the conservative side. What does China do, right? They spy. They steal our intellectual property. They simply cannot be trusted. I don't trust China any more than I trust

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0: It's 26 after. Welcome back. You're with America in the Morning. A father and son are facing serious charges, accused of kidnapping two U.S. Forest Service employees. Correspondent Donna Warder reports.
1: A father and son are expected to be charged federally with kidnapping after authorities say they held two U.S. Forest Service employees at gunpoint for more than 12 hours in the Shasta Trinity National Forest in Northern California. Authorities say the workers were conducting routine field operations when they were taken on Thursday, held inside a trailer at gunpoint and zip-tied.
2: At approximately 2:30 a.m., Joseph Heinrichsen and his son Phoenix Heinrichsen surrendered. Joseph has been arrested on federal kidnapping charges. At the time, he had an AR-15 and knives and claimed to have grenades.
1: Authorities say they located the trailer with drones and that the suspect and his adult son surrendered early Friday, walking out of the trailer with an assault rifle and knives. They also told authorities they had grenades. I'm Donna Water.
0: Second Lady Yusha Vance gave birth Sunday to her fourth child. Vice President J.D. Vance made the announcement on X, saying in a statement, "We are excited to announce our baby boy, Alec Neil Vance. Yusha and the baby are happy and healthy, and our kids are overjoyed to meet their little brother." The new addition to the Vance family comes as the Vice President and Second Lady are considering leasing a home in Middleburg, Virginia, separate from the Vice President's residence at the Naval Observatory in Washington, D.C. In a historical note, Yusha Vance becomes the first woman since the 1870s to give birth while her husband is Vice President. On this date in 1976, the Viking spacecraft lands on Mars and begins taking soil samples. America in the Morning for Monday, July 20th, 2026 is produced by Jeff McKay. I'm John Trout. This is Westwood One.
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11: Fox News, I'm CJ Papa. Ninth straight night, U.S. military strikes inside Iran.
12: According to U.S. Central Command, a variety of different targets were hit, including Iranian military command centers, surveillance sites, maritime capabilities, missile and drone launch positions, and communications networks.
11: Fox's Trey Yinks in Tel Aviv. The latest action comes after three service members were killed in Jordan in an attack by Iran at the end of last week, while a fourth soldier dies in Iraq during a controlled detonation of an Iranian drone.
13: We feel very badly, but you know, those great people, those great patriots were out there fighting that Iran cannot have a nuclear weapon.
11: President Trump speaking last night at Joint Base Andrews, and Vice President J.D. Vance and his wife, Second Lady Yusha Vance, welcome the birth of their fourth child on Sunday. Little boy's name, Alec Neil Vance. 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

0: Welcome back. It's 5 till. You're with America in the Morning. All Out War at the weekend box office. Entertainment reporter Kevin Carr explains.
1: Christopher Nolan has conquered the box office again.
2: No one could stand between me and home. Not even the gods.
1: The Odyssey, based on Homer's ancient Greek poem, handily won the weekend, grossing $124 million. This is the biggest opening weekend for an R-rated film ever, and only the third to crack the century benchmark for its opening this year, after Super Mario Galaxy and Toy Story 5.
3: I want you to choose me.
1: As the first feature film ever shot entirely on IMAX cameras, premium format prices were essential for bringing in such a high number.
4: Let's go save the world.
1: In second place was Disney's live-action remake of Moana with $19 million. A drop of 56% was a pretty strong hold for this troubled film, considering how crowded the family marketplace is.
4: You're welcome.
1: But even with legs through the rest of the summer, this expensive tentpole is expected to lose $100 million or more. Third place was a photo finish between two animated films, both making $14.8
5: million.
1: Minions and Monsters eased 30% from last week, and the Pixar juggernaut Toy Story 5 did the same in its fifth week of release.
6: I don't know, Jesse. Toys are for play, but tech is
7: for everything.
1: Final rankings will be determined when exact numbers are revealed later on Monday.
8: I would give anything for us to be together again.
1: Finally, in a distant fifth place was the Splatterfest Evil Dead Burn with $5 million. I'm Kevin Carr.
0: He always felt like he just didn't really fit in. And that belief a man had since he was a young kid turned out to be something very real. Correspondent Lisa Dwyer reports on a man born at a North Dakota hospital finding out the unthinkable, that he and another baby were somehow separated from their biological parents and switched at birth on a cold January day in 1988.
9: Kyle Vilen is part of a lawsuit suing Unity Medical Center in Grafton, North Dakota, for being switched at birth and sent home with the wrong family 38 years ago.
10: My bassinet had Kyle Vilen on it, right? But I was born 10 to 12 hours before Kyle Vilen as Jeremy Morrison. And then somehow overnight became Kyle Vilen.
9: Kyle uncovered the mix-up after taking an at-home test he chose randomly during a Christmas gift exchange. That led to his biological aunt on a genealogy platform.
10: She kind of concluded and said, basically, look, Kyle, I think the only way to explain this is that you were switched at birth and that I'm your biological aunt. And, you know, that was so mind-blowing. I wanted to, you know, potentially curl up in a ball.
9: The hospital is not disputing there was a switch, but says records and staff are hard to find after almost four decades. I'm Lisa Dwyer.
0: America in the Morning for Monday, July 20th, 2026 is produced by Jeff McKay. I'm John Trout. This is Westwood One.
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15: Another night of American bombing in Iran. I'm Dave Anthony, Fox News. A ninth night in a row.
16: Iran has been very, very badly damaged. They've lost everything almost militarily.
15: And President Trump is also calling the four American troops killed in recent days patriots.
16: Throughout their fighting that Iran cannot have a nuclear weapon.
15: The War Department's identified two of the soldiers killed in an Iranian attack in Jordan Friday. Army First Lieutenant Tyler Fien from Eva Beach, Hawaii, and Private Isabella Gonzalez from Carrollton, Texas. The third soldier's missing. Remains, though, have been found. Another service member killed Saturday in Iraq. Britain is about to get a new leader.
17: I'm about to visit His Majesty the King to offer my resignation and close the book on my time as prime minister.
15: His replacement will be Andy Burnham, who will meet with King Charles this hour. Burnham has been critical of President Trump, but Fox's Jeff Paul reports from London.
3: Burnham is also drawing a bit of praise from President Trump. After report service, Burnham will announce plans for new oil and gas drilling in the North Sea. The president saying the people of Aberdeen in Scotland are dancing in the streets because the new prime minister, Andy Burnham, has stated that he will be opening up all the way the invaluable North Sea oil. It is one of the greatest sources of quality oil on earth.
15: Now, speaking of oil, prices barely moving this morning, but they've risen lately. So gas is $4 a gallon today. That's AAA's national average for regular, 13 cents more than a week ago. They keep celebrating a World Cup championship in Spain.
4: A cacophony of car horns and firecrackers on the streets of Madrid, Spain. Becoming soccer's world champions for only the second time, a cause for national celebration. An altogether different atmosphere in Argentina's capital, Buenos Aires. Officers hit by stones, rioters run from police gunfire and water cannons.
15: That's Jonathan Savage. Spain beat Argentina 1-0. 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
20: Good morning, everyone. I'm KRK's Madison Gaffner at the News Radio 1029 KRN News Desk. We begin in northwest Arkansas, where one of the Rogers Police Department's newest officers has died in an off-duty drowning. Police say Officer Fred Marsh was canoeing on the Elk River Saturday with friends and family when the tragedy happened. The department says Marsh had already made a positive impact on those he served with, and he leaves behind his fiancée, family, friends, and fellow officers. As a woman reported missing along the Saline River has been found safe after an hours-long search. Crews from multiple agencies spent nearly 7 hours searching before locating her in the woods Saturday evening. Officials are thanking the many first responders and volunteers who helped bring the search to a safe end. Also, the Garland County Sheriff's Office is investigating a shooting that left several people injured early Sunday morning. Deputies responded to reports of a gunfire at an entertainment business on Irwin Point. Investigators say an altercation involving multiple people led to the shooting. Several victims were hospitalized with non-life-threatening injuries, and the investigation continues. And teams from across the state gathered in North Little Rock for the 9th annual Arkansas So Row fundraiser, benefiting Special Olympics Arkansas. Teams of six competed to row the most meters in 20 minutes, helping raise money for year-round sports, health, and leadership programs for Special Olympic athletes. I'm KRK's Madison Gaffner, your next news in 30 minutes on the News Radio 1029 KARN News Desk.
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22: For the News Radio 1029 KRN Weather Center, I'm KRK Fox 16 meteorologist Jenna Warner. Monday will be another hot day. We're talking about air temperature values in the upper 90s to low 100s. Heat index values well into the triple digits. Heat advisories and extreme heat warnings in place across much of the state. An isolated chance of a shower or storm in the afternoon and early evening, subsiding after sunset. Tuesday is likely to be the hottest day we've seen so far this year, with many reaching air temperature values in the triple digits. I'm KRK Fox 16 meteorologist Jenna Warner from the News Radio 1029 KRN Weather Center.
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2: With a look at your Southern Bay Corp traffic this Monday morning, we're starting the week off with State Police having no accidents to report. Checking around the Metro, Markham Street is still closed between Barton and Thayer Streets. Other than that, let's buckle up and be careful. That's a look at your Southern Bay Corp traffic. 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I'm Paul Weber.
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6: Hazy sunshine and warm temperatures with the possibility of a thunderstorm later in the day. The high will reach 99 degrees. Tonight will be warm and humid under a clear sky with a low of 79. Tomorrow will be mostly sunny and scorching, nearing the record high of 104 set in 2006. There's a chance of a thunderstorm in some areas in the afternoon with a high of 103. Moving on to Wednesday, anticipate partly sunny skies and a high of 95. I'm AccuWeather meteorologist Jason Caterina.
8: And good morning to you. We are starting the day at 79 degrees already. Obviously, it's going to be very hot here in Central Arkansas today. We do have the Monday edition of First News. That is coming up next here on News Radio 102.9 KARN. 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
8: All right, good Monday morning to you, and welcome to First News. I am Toby Howell on this 20th day of July, 2026. And yes, the heat is going to be on. It's going to be a nice, hot summer week here in Central Arkansas. So let's get it underway.
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8: I don't know if I wouldn't take being in South America this week. It's winter down there as opposed to a summer here. So I don't know that I wouldn't. A little skiing and chilly this week doesn't sound all that bad, to be honest with you. But it was hot over the weekend. It's going to be even hotter today and even hotter tomorrow. So we are starting off at that 79 degrees. Got the clear skies this morning. 9,900 degrees or so this afternoon is what they're telling us. Got the extreme heat warning in effect from 10 a.m. this morning till 9 o'clock tomorrow night is how long that is going to run. So just make sure you're prepared for it. Make sure that the air...

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3: Let's be careful and enjoy your Tuesday. 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
0: You'll get all the scores from the night before.
1: That'll be an 8 p.m. tip-off for that game. It'll be nationally televised on ESPN2.
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1: We don't have details on who, how many, and how bad, though it does say that everyone who was taken to the hospital, and I believe they stayed in Hot Springs, went to the Hot Springs Hospital, had non-life-threatening injuries. So that's the upshot on that, or upside, I should say. No other information was released on that, so we'll stay tuned on that one and see what comes out of that. But I would assume some people are going to get arrested when you shoot up the parking lot of the nightclub. Speaking of shooting, U.S. military has announced the death of another service member. So this number is growing this morning, unfortunately, and this is all amid the strikes with Iran for the ninth straight night. Here's Fox's Jonathan Savage reporting.
5: The third member of the United States Armed Forces to die in recent days was killed during the controlled detonation of an Iranian drone. It takes the number of American fatalities during the conflict to 17. There were overnight airstrikes once again, hitting a northwestern Iranian city believed to host underground missile bases. Iran responded by targeting Kuwait and Bahrain, home to the US Navy's Fifth Fleet. Meanwhile, an Iranian foreign ministry spokesman suggests new diplomacy is possible. Ismail Baqaei says negotiations with the United States could be pursued and messages have been passed through intermediaries. Jonathan Savage, Fox News.
1: Yeah, but so, just looking at some of the actions over the weekend outside of just the shooting, the bombings going on, the Pentagon has shifted more warplanes and aerial refueling tankers into the Middle East, signaling the possibility of a larger U.S. attack, so it could be ramping up even more than it has already. Defense Secretary Pete Hegseth and Joint Chiefs Chair General Dan Kane will be on Capitol Hill tomorrow, I believe, is when they've got a hearing with the Senate Appropriations Committee. Of course, they're asking for the Pentagon's asking for a lot more money in the defense budget, but then also asking for money to continue the war in the Middle East. So that's I assume that's going to be what the topic's going to be when you're talking with the Senate Appropriations Committee. And of course, we had the World Cup yesterday. So even before the World Cup final gets going yesterday, jump on my phone, not like I'm going to go or anything, but just see what ticket prices are, especially on the aftermarket. So looking at StubHub, SeatGeek, places like that. Average ticket price yesterday morning, $12,751. So $12,751. That's average. That's middle of the road right there. So that's it made it. So they're saying, and I guess we'll get stats on this as the week goes along, but they're saying it's the most expensive sporting event ever. So that's pretty impressive. It was a fun game. Of course, Ferran Torres scored 37 seconds into the second extra time period and lifted Spain to a 1-0 victory. And so that's their second World Cup title. And, of course, denied Lionel Messi and Argentina from becoming the first back-to-back winner since Brazil did it back in 1962. And so it was a great tournament. Really enjoyed it. Enjoyed it more than I thought that I would. That's for sure, because I'm not the best soccer watcher in the world. But definitely enjoyed how this played out. A lot of drama to it, which I think is nice. And so that was a good thing. We'll get some audio going from that here in just a moment. You had the Open Championship taking place in Northern England over the weekend. New Zealander Ryan Fox. He needed a birdie on the final hole of the tournament to win it, and he got it. And he ends up winning the 154th Open Championship for the first major championship title of his career. So that was a lot of fun to watch. He had Cameron Young was in the lead, actually tied with him on that 18th hole, and Cameron Young was done. He was standing off to the side watching to see if there was going to be a playoff or not. But Fox hit this approach shot from about

0: 175 yards off the green, put about 11 feet from the pin, and then sank that for the birdie to win it. So that was a fun way to wrap things up. Not a fun way to go through the weekend for the Arkansas Travelers, as they ended up losing the entire series. Got swept three games by Wichita over the weekend. They lose 12-7 yesterday yesterday afternoon in the heat. The wind surge, as I said, they get the sweep on the series. So a day off today. Travis is going to stay in town. So they open up against Tulsa tomorrow night at the ballpark at Dickey Stevens. And so they'll have six games to go this week at Dickey Stevens Ballpark. And then, of course, so we've got SEC Media Days firing up today down in Tampa, Florida. So we'll definitely be covering that throughout the week as well. It is 19 minutes after 6 o'clock, so let's see what's going on with the traffic and the weather this morning. Here's Paul Weber.
1: With a look at your Southern Bay Corp traffic this Monday morning, we're starting the week off with State Police having no accidents to report. Checking around the Metro, Markham Street is still closed between Barton and Thayer Streets. Other than that, let's buckle up and be careful. That's a look at your Southern Bay Corp traffic. Southern Bay Corp, wealth builders for everyone. 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I'm Paul Weber.
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3: Expect hazy sunshine and warm temperatures with a chance of a thunderstorm in the afternoon, reaching a high of 99. Tonight will be warm and humid with clear skies dropping to a low of 79. Tomorrow will be mostly sunny and extremely hot with temperatures nearing the record of 104 set in 2006. There is a possibility of a thunderstorm in some areas in the afternoon with a high of 103. Wednesday will be partly sunny with a high of 95, and Thursday will bring plenty of sunshine with a high of 93. I'm AccuWeather meteorologist Jason Caterina.
0: And currently, we are hanging out at 79 degrees right now. We've got mostly clear skies above central Arkansas. As we check in on the five things you need to know for the first time, here is Jay Jones.
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5: From the KARN newsroom, I'm Jay Jones. Arkansans are being urged to take precautions as heat continues to build across the state. Heat advisories have been issued for many central and eastern Arkansas counties, with heat index values expected to exceed 100 degrees and climb even higher early in the week. Tomorrow could be the hottest day of the year so far, with only a slight chance of rain to provide relief. The Arkansas Department of Health says at least 35 cases of cyclosporiasis have now been confirmed statewide. That's a significant increase from just the 10 reported cases earlier this month. The illness is caused by a microscopic parasite often linked to contaminated produce and can produce intestinal issues. Little Rock police are investigating after shots were fired Saturday during the funeral of an 18-year-old homicide victim. Officers responded to the Fellowship Christian Church after reports of gunfire during services for Dylan Cheater, who was killed earlier this month. Authorities say no injuries were reported, and investigators are still working to determine who fired the shots and whether the incident was connected to the original homicide. A Little Rock man has been arrested in connection with a homicide that happened last week. Alejandro Torres, 43, was taken into custody without incident and charged with capital murder in the death. Authorities said the homicide happened Thursday in the 5700 block of Young Road. No additional details about the victim were released. Arkansas Governor Sarah Huckabee Sanders said the state is providing assistance for water projects. Sanders said about $3.5 million has been approved for five projects, including three that will serve more than 8,700 Arkansans. Since taking office, Governor Sanders has made strengthening Arkansas's water infrastructure a top priority, with nearly $2.8 billion in state and federal funding approved for water and wastewater projects, benefiting all 75 counties. From the KRN newsroom, I'm Jay Jones.
0: All right, thank you, Jay. We appreciate that. I was just looking at the payouts from the World Cup, and so Spain's going to get $50 million for winning the championship, for winning the title. Argentina gets $33 million for second place. England pockets $29 million for coming in third. On the fourth place finisher, France, they get $27 million. Now, even if the team, if your team didn't get out of the group stage, they got $9 million just for going to the tournament. So $655 million in prize money is what goes out during this tournament. And that's on top of the $1.5 million that every team already got for their preparation costs and travel to the U.S. and then things like that. So $655 million in prize money. So lucrative tournament, to say the least. And, of course, President Trump, he was at the finals yesterday, and this is after the finals. He told reporters before boarding Marine One that the whole tournament was incredible.
6: It was four times greater than any FIFA ever held. And it's probably about five times, actually, they're telling me today. So we're very proud of our country. We're very proud of the job that was done by everybody.
0: He just cracks me up. I mean, what? How do you figure out the four times and the five times? I mean, what's that waged on? Is that money that came in? Is it TV viewing? I don't know. But love that he has the stats right there. So did have some records broken during the World Cup. Lionel Messi obviously shut out in the finals, didn't score. But earlier in the tournament, did become the oldest player to score a hat trick. I did that the week before his 39th birthday, and then Cristiano Ronaldo. Portugal, he became the first player to score a goal in six different World Cups, so that's pretty impressive as well. So, but they a good tournament, definitely enjoy. Well, I'll tell you what stinks about the tournament: should not have a third and fourth place game. We'll get into this later in the day, but the third fourth place game, France and England on Saturday, what a debacle! I don't know why you play a consolation game. Nobody wanted to play. You could tell that neither one of these teams wanted to play that day. So I don't know why they have the consolation game in there outside of, you know, the $2 million difference between the winner and loser of that. So it's 25 minutes after six. We'll be right back on News Radio 102.9 KARN.
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0: Hey, good Monday morning to you. Welcome back to First News. 20th day of July. It is 27 minutes after 6 o'clock, so let's see what's going on the roadways. We'll check in on what's going to be some really hot weather here in Central Arkansas today, but we start with Paul Weber.
1: With a look at your Southern Bay Corp traffic this Monday morning, we're starting the week off with State Police having no accidents to report. Checking around the Metro, Markham Street is still closed between Barton and Thayer Streets. Other than that, let's buckle up and be careful. That's a look at your Southern Bay Corp traffic. Southern Bay Corp, wealth builders for everyone, now serving Little Rock with the Arkansas Traffic Network. I'm Paul Weber.
3: Today, expect hazy sunshine and warm temperatures with the possibility of a thunderstorm later in the day. The high will reach 99 degrees. Tonight will be warm and humid under a clear sky with a low of 79. Tomorrow will be mostly sunny and scorching, nearing the record high of 104 set in 2006. There's a chance of a thunderstorm in some areas in the afternoon with a high of 103. Moving on to Wednesday, anticipate partly sunny skies and a high of 95. I'm AccuWeather meteorologist Jason Caterina.
0: And currently, we're at 78 degrees right now. It is mostly sunny, and it's going to stay sunny because we've got that extreme heat warning that starts at 10 o'clock this morning. It'll go till 9 o'clock tomorrow night, Tuesday night, is how long that's going to be in effect. So make sure you're prepared for it. Let's get that first look at the money news this morning. Get set up for some trading this week, and we do that with Morgan Stanley Wealth Management of Little Rock's Jason Chacko. And Jason, good morning.
7: Good morning, Toby. Well, broad markets finished last week lower. The Dow closed the week down 604 points to 52,146.42, and the S&P 500 was down 1.5% to 7,457.69 as earnings reports brought a few surprises from megacap companies like Netflix. Arkansas stocks posted weekly gains for 13 of the 14 companies we follow. They were led by the more than 16% gain for America's Car-Mart, up to $3.77 a share. This morning, U.S. futures are pointing towards a positive open to start this week's trading as investors continue to watch the conflict in Iran, as well as continued earnings rolling in from companies like Tesla, Intel, Google, and Union Pacific Railroad among those reporting this week. That's all for now. We'll be back with a look at stocks around the globe here in 30 minutes. Toby?
0: All right. Thank you, Jason. We appreciate that. Coming up, we're going to talk with Evan Brown from Fox News Radio. Get the latest on Iran and what's been going on in the Middle East over the weekend. We're not giving away any concert tickets this week, which I know, boo, boo. But we do have something at the website, newsradio1029.com. The back-to-school shopping spree. That's right. Got to start thinking about back-to-school. Five winners going to get $1,000. 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
12: News. I'm Chris Foster. More airstrikes in Iran.
13: A ninth consecutive night of U.S. strikes hit Iran overnight. According to CENTCOM, military command centers, surveillance sites, and maritime positions were among the targets that were hit in those strikes. This is taking place after three U.S. service members were killed by an Iranian ballistic missile attack in Jordan on Friday. A fourth soldier was killed in northern Iraq during a controlled detonation of an unexploded Iranian drone.
12: Fox's Trey Yank. Andy Burnham becomes the seventh British prime minister in 10 years today, the new Labour Party leader taking over after Keir Starmer formally informs King Charles of his resignation.
14: I'm about to visit His Majesty the King to offer my resignation and close the book on my time as prime minister. My work is done.
12: Burnham then visits the King and is asked to form a new government. 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
15: Good morning, everyone. I'm Kara Kay's Madison Gaffner at the News Radio 1029 KRN News Desk. We begin in northwest Arkansas, where one of the Rogers Police Department's newest officers has died in an off-duty drowning. Police say Officer Fred Marsh was canoeing on the Elk River Saturday with friends and family when the tragedy happened. The department says Marsh had already made a positive impact on those he served with, and he leaves behind his fiance, family, friends, and fellow officers. Plus, a woman reported missing along the Saline River has been found safe after an hours-long search. Crews from multiple agencies spent nearly 7 hours searching before locating her in the woods Saturday evening. Officials are thanking the many first responders and volunteers who helped bring the search to a safe end. Also, the Garland County Sheriff's Office is investigating a shooting that left several people injured early Sunday morning. Deputies responded to reports of a gunfire at an entertainment business on Irwin Point. Investigators say an altercation involving multiple people led to the shooting. Several victims were hospitalized with non-life-threatening injuries, and the investigation continues. And teams from across the state gathered in North Little Rock for the 9th annual Arkansas So Row fundraiser, benefiting Special Olympics Arkansas. Teams of six competed to row the most meters in 20 minutes, helping raise money for year-round sports, health, and leadership programs for Special Olympic athletes. I'm Kara Kay's Madison Gaffner. Your next news in 30 minutes on the News Radio 1029 KARN News Desk.
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15: For the News Radio 1029 KRN Weather Center, I'm KRK, Fox 16 meteorologist Jenna Warner. Monday will be another hot day. We're talking about air temperature values in the upper 90s to low 100s. Heat index values well into the triple digits. Heat advisories and extreme heat warnings in place across much of the state. An isolated chance of a shower or storm in the afternoon and early evening subsiding after sunset. Tuesday is likely to be the hottest day we've seen so far this year, with many reaching air temperature values in the triple digits. I'm KRK, Fox 16 meteorologist Jenna Warner from the News Radio 1029 KRN Weather Center.
8: This is David Lucas. I have a question for you. 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
0: Hey, good Monday morning to you. It is the 20th day of July, and it's 36 minutes after 6 o'clock. We're hoping to catch up with Evan Brown from Fox News Radio here momentarily and talk about everything that's gone on over the last few days over in the Middle East and get an update on that. In the meantime, though, we do need to check in on the traffic and the weather. We do that with Paul Weber this morning.
1: With a look at your Southern Bay Corp traffic this Monday morning, starting your week off with State Police having no accidents to report. Checking around the metro, Markham Street is still closed between Barton and Thayer. We're seeing traffic building up at the North Interchange. I-30 eastbound at the 430 Interchange. Let's buckle up and be careful. That's a look at your Southern Bay Corp traffic. Southern Bay Corp, wealth builders for everyone, now serving Little Rock with the Arkansas Traffic Network. I'm Paul Weber.
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3: Hazy sunshine and warm temperatures with a chance of a thunderstorm in the afternoon, reaching a high of 99. Tonight will be warm and humid with clear skies, dropping to a low of 79. Tomorrow will be mostly sunny and extremely hot, with temperatures nearing the record of 104 set in 2006. There is a possibility of a thunderstorm in some areas in the afternoon with a high of 103. Wednesday will be partly sunny with a high of 95, and Thursday will bring plenty of sunshine with a high of 93. I'm AccuWeather meteorologist Jason Caterina.
0: And currently, we are up to 79 degrees right now. We got mostly sunny skies. And, of course, we got that extreme heat warning gets underway at 10 o'clock this morning. It'll be in effect all the way until 9 o'clock on Tuesday night. So make sure you're prepared for that, nice and hydrated. As we head back over to the American Leak Detection phone line, we'll get the latest on what's happened over the weekend in the Middle East as Fox News Radio's Evan Brown joins us. And Evan, good morning. It sounds like some really bad news out of the Middle East. The U.S. lost several service members over the weekend, I believe. It's all in Jordan, but what do we know about the circumstances around these deaths at this point?
16: We know not much. We don't know their identities just yet. Two service members were killed in what we are believing to be active combat matters. The third, died during a controlled detonation of a downed drone. So this is looking a bit more like an accident, but this person would not have been in peril had this war not been happening, had Iran not have been continuing to pursue war as opposed to capitulating to the demands of not having a nuclear weapon and standing down. So these are all three are deaths in war. And, there are American deaths in war, and this is going to have certainly, a ripple effect across the country. But, our service members are aware of the risks when they join up, and so we have to keep that in mind, and keep them in our prayers and their families in our prayers for their sacrifices.
0: You know, Evan, on kind of the technical side of this, we hear a lot of, Iran shot bombs into, this nation or that nation. Most of these bombs seem to, and missiles seem to get caught, with the anti-missile defense systems. Does Jordan and the U.S. base in Jordan, do they have these same anti-missile capabilities? I'm just kind of surprised that these missiles got through, and I'm wondering if there's a reason why that happened.
16: They have what is normally needed, and the anti-missile systems are either responding missiles themselves, or the aircraft are deployed to intercept and things like that. Mm-hmm. Nothing is ever 100%. We have a really, really good success rate with this stuff,
0: right?
16: But it's never going to be perfect. We have to realize that, and that has to it hurts when it's not perfect, obviously, but the reality is with the numbers is that it's not always going to be perfect. And so that's, the blame isn't, of course, on the lack or the fact that some statistically get through. Mm-hmm. The blame is on Iran. That's who did this.
0: So. Yeah. No, there is a very distinct cause, and it does point right at that country. So we're talking with Evan Brown from Fox News Radio this morning. Evan, we're 8 or 9 days into this second round of attacks in the Middle East and on Iran. At the beginning, most of the targets, they seemed to be like they were on the coast and related to the shipping of oil out of that country. Is that still the case, or have we started bombing some of their infrastructure now? I know that's been talked about. Has that started?
16: There's been a lot of striking on airports and even some bridges, I believe, and this is intended to curtail the abilities of the IRGC, the Islamic Revolutionary Guard Corps. This is the paramilitary organization that essentially it's basically Iran's domestic Hezbollah.
0: Right.
16: They're the ones that are carrying out a lot of the attacks and basically really running the show. I think it's pretty obvious at this point that the political leadership is the ones that we've been dealing with anyway in terms of negotiating have basically just been a front, or they're just completely, powerless to do anything. So we've been striking this terrorist organization that is responsible for firing at ships in the Strait of Hormuz and creating a lot of havoc. Mm-hmm. Their response to that is to attack their neighbors in the Middle East where U.S. bases are and whatnot. That has even left Qatar to be targeted. And Qatar, it's usually they're the ones usually running interference on behalf of Iran. So it's some people are saying they're getting their just desserts, but of course Americans are at risk.
0: Yeah, no, it's very true. As we're talking with Evan Brown from Fox News Radio this morning, you brought up Strait of Hormuz. What's the activity been like in the Strait of Hormuz this weekend? Did any ships go in and out of the strait over the last few days?
16: Yeah, I believe there's still transiting ships, and they're doing so under protection, but that doesn't mean there isn't an increased risk. And yes, we've seen the price of crude oil go up over the past week. Even the West Texas Intermediate, the American crude oil, is up, a good $10 to $12 a barrel, at least, from what it was just a couple weeks ago.
0: Mm-hmm.
16: That'll eventually translate to some higher prices, you know, that you pay for retail fuel. But there's always a delay in that happening. But, this is going to be very volatile for a while. I think that's obvious at this point. Even though the U.S. is energy independent, we pump enough of our own oil for our own needs. Oil is priced as a global commodity based on what's available in the entire world. So if there's difficulty in getting some other supply to market, it affects the price for everyone else. And so that's why we continue to see some elevated oil prices.
0: Yep, and obviously as this continues, it'll probably stay right around. In fact, I think I saw this morning it did finally cross as the national average. Just went over $4 this morning. Saw that the Pentagon's moving more warplanes, more air refuelers into the region. What do we take from that? Do we think that this ramps up even more, especially if Iran doesn't decide to start negotiating again?
16: Yes.
0: Very simply said.
16: Short answer is yes. We're moving more assets, and we're basing them also, by the way, in Israel.
0: Yeah.
16: There seems to be a lot of our refueling tankers being based at Ben Gurion Airport outside Tel Aviv, and not at an Israeli air base, but their main airport. And that's because Ben Gurion Airport is incredibly well fortified and protected by the Israelis. It's actually a fortress, you know, that's what you could say. And so that's, but that's the reality of it. And interestingly enough, the attacks from Iran have not been directed towards Israel.
0: No.
16: Israel has made I don't want to even call it a threat, it's a promise that if one missile comes from Iran into Israel, then they will respond with full force, and they will not abide by anyone's, including the United States', pleas to calm down.
0: Right. Well, it'll be obviously it's setting up to be an interesting week, and we'll watch how all of this continues to play out. But Evan, always appreciate the information, and I'm sure we'll catch up again as the week progresses.
16: You bet. Take care.
0: There goes Evan Brown from Fox News Radio. Always appreciate his insight. It is 45 minutes after 6 o'clock. We'll be right back on News Radio 102.9 KARN.
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0: Hey, good Monday morning to you. Hopefully you're getting a good start to the work week. It is the 20th of July. It's just about 48 minutes after 6 o'clock. So let's check in on the traffic and weather right now. See how everybody's moving around to get the work week underway. Here is Paul Weber.
1: With a look at your Southern Bay Corp traffic this Monday morning, starting your week off with State Police having no accidents to report. Checking around the Metro, Markham Street is still closed between Barton and Thayer. We're seeing traffic building up at the North Interchange, I-30 eastbound at the 430 Interchange. Let's buckle up and be careful. That's a look at your Southern Bay Corp traffic. Southern Bay Corp, wealth builders for everyone, now serving Little Ike with the Arkansas Traffic Network. I'm Paul Weber.
3: Today, expect hazy sunshine and warm temperatures with the possibility of a thunderstorm later in the day. The high will reach 99 degrees. Tonight will be warm and humid under a clear sky with a low of 79. Tomorrow will be mostly sunny and scorching, nearing the record high of 104 set in 2006. There's a chance of a thunderstorm in some areas in the afternoon with a high of 103. Moving on to Wednesday, anticipate partly sunny skies and a high of 95. I'm AccuWeather meteorologist Jason Caterina.
0: And currently we're at 79 degrees right now. We do have plenty of sun coming down over central Arkansas this morning. As we take another look at the five things you need to know, here is Jay Jones.
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5: From the KARN newsroom, I'm Jay Jones. Arkansans are being urged to take precautions as heat continues to build across the state. Heat advisories have been issued for many central and eastern Arkansas counties, with heat index values expected to exceed 100 degrees and climb even higher early in the week. Tomorrow could be the hottest day of the year so far, with only a slight chance of rain to provide relief. The Arkansas Department of Health says at least 35 cases of cyclosporiasis have now been confirmed statewide. That's a significant increase from just the 10 reported cases earlier this month. The illness is caused by a microscopic parasite often linked to contaminated produce and can produce intestinal issues. Little Rock police are investigating after shots were fired Saturday during the funeral of an 18-year-old homicide victim. Officers responded to the Fellowship Christian Church after reports of gunfire during services for Dylan Cheater, who was killed earlier this month. Authorities say no injuries were reported and investigators are still working to determine who fired the shots and whether the incident was connected to the original homicide. A Little Rock man has been arrested in connection with a homicide that happened last week. Alejandro Torres, 43, was taken into custody without incident and charged with capital murder in the death. Authorities said the homicide happened Thursday in the 5700 block of Young Road. No additional details about the victim were released. Arkansas Governor Sarah Huckabee Sanders said the state is providing assistance for water projects. Sanders said about $3.5 million has been approved for five projects, including three that will serve more than 8,700 Arkansans. Since taking office, Governor Sanders has made strengthening Arkansas's water infrastructure a top priority, with nearly $2.8 billion in state and federal funding approved for water and wastewater projects, benefiting all 75 counties. From the KRN Newsroom, I'm Jay Jones.
0: All right, thank you, Jay. Let's see what went on today in history.
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0: See, we're even making our mistakes sound better now, so that's a beautiful thing right there. So it's all coming together very nicely. But I do want to thank Genesis of Conway for bringing you the good historical moments from the 20th of July. We started 82 years ago in 1944. President Franklin Roosevelt was nominated for an unprecedented fourth term at the Democratic National Convention in Chicago. He did win the election, but of course died 11 weeks into his fourth term in April of 1945. 57 years ago today, in 1969, Neil Armstrong and Edwin Buzz Aldrin became the first men to walk on the moon. That was at 9:56 p.m. Central Time is when that happened, when Armstrong walked down the ladder. His pulse registered 160 beats per minute, so he was ready to roll. It was a three-man mission with the other guy, astronaut Michael Collins. He stayed in orbit aboard Apollo 11 while they went down to the moon, and NASA stopped their lunar missions after Apollo 17 was the last one. 53 years ago today, in 1973, martial arts legend Bruce Lee died unexpectedly at the age of 32, just a few weeks before the release of Enter the Dragon. The official cause of death was a brain edema, is what they listed that as. 33 years ago today, in 1993, Vince Foster, deputy White House counsel, put a gun to his head in a park near Washington and killed himself. Bill Clinton was president, just so you know. 14 years ago today in 2012, tragedy struck at a midnight screening of The Dark Knight Rises in Aurora, Colorado, when a lunatic in tactical gear killed 12 people, wounded 70 others. He set off tear gas and opened fire with an assault rifle, a shotgun, and at least one pistol before leaving the theater and calmly surrendering to police in the parking lot. The jury rejected his insanity plea, his insanity defense, and the judge sentenced him to 12 life sentences without the possibility of parole. And so he is still rotting in prison, which probably a waste of our tax money. Probably should have done an eye for an eye, in my opinion, and he should have been exited from this world is what should have been unalived, in my opinion. But unfortunately, he sits in jail. It's 53 minutes after 6. That is what went on today in history. We've got some money news. Traffic and weather is on the way as well, so stand by for that. It's First News here at News Radio 1029 KARN.
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0: 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That's where you want to send those nominees to. 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Of course, we're doing this all summer long with the KARN American Honor Flag Project. 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That's where you want to send those nominees to. And we do appreciate you honoring the good Arkansans out there that are showing their patriotism here in our state, making it a great place to live. It's 57 minutes after 6. Let's check in on the traffic and weather. Here's Paul Weber.
1: With a look at your Southern Bay Corp traffic this Monday morning, state police have no accidents to report. Checking around the metro, we're seeing traffic building up at the North Interchange and I-30 eastbound at the 430 Interchange. Let's buckle up and be careful. That's your Southern Bay Corp traffic. Southern Bay Corp, well builders for everyone, now serving Little Rock with the Arkansas Traffic Network. I'm Paul Weber.
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3: We expect hazy sunshine and warm temperatures with a chance of a thunderstorm in the afternoon, reaching a high of 99. Tonight will be warm and humid with clear skies, dropping to a low of 79. Tomorrow will be mostly sunny and extremely hot, with temperatures nearing the record of 104 set in 2006. There is a possibility of a thunderstorm in some areas in the afternoon with a high of 103. Wednesday will be partly sunny with a high of 95, and Thursday will bring plenty of sunshine with a high of 93. I'm AccuWeather meteorologist Jason Caterina.
0: And currently, we're at 79 degrees right now. We do have mostly sunny skies across central Arkansas. As we check in on the money news once again with Morgan Stanley Wealth Management of Little Rock's Jason Chacko. And Jason, good morning.
2: Good morning, Toby. Well, broad markets closed lower last week. The Dow closed down 604 points, and the S&P 500 was down 1.5%. Arkansas stocks posted weekly gains for 13 of the 14 companies we follow, led by the more than 16% gain for America's Car Mart, up to $3.77 a share. This morning, U.S. futures are pointing towards a positive start to this week, despite some mixed markets overseas. Asia markets posted a 0.5% decline for India, but China rose 0.8%, and the Hong Kong Hang Seng Index jumped up 2.3% by their close. Japanese markets were closed for a national holiday. European shares are currently mixed as well. London FTSE is currently down 0.3%, but the German DAX and the French CAC 40 are both up around 0.25%. We'll watch those markets as they enter afternoon trading. That's all for now. Back with more here in 30 minutes. Toby?
0: All right, thank you, Jason. We appreciate that. Of course, coming up in the 7 o'clock hour, we'll get into the headlines to start things. But Mark Hamrick from the Hamrick Brief will join us on the back end of the hour. Of course, CPI and PPI reports came out last week on inflation. The reports weren't too bad, so we'll look at those coming up.
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7: The War Department identifies two dead American soldiers. I'm Dave Anthony, Fox News. Killed in Iran's Friday attacks in Jordan, Army First Lieutenant Tyler Fien from Eva Beach, Hawaii. Private Isabella Gonzalez of Carrollton, Texas.
23: And it's heartbreaking, and our hearts go out to these families. These are heroes that pay the ultimate price.
7: Secretary of State Marco Rubio also says he hopes the U.S. and Iran can get back to nuclear negotiations. But for a ninth straight night, the U.S. bombed Iran.
24: Punishments for the specific IRGC factions that have targeted U.S. air bases, including that base in Jordan that proved to be so deadly. The Pentagon confirming this weekend that the two U.S. service members were killed, leaving a third missing, though unidentified remains have been found. That person is still unidentified at this time.
7: Fox's Alexandria Hoff at the White House. Another service member killed Saturday.
24: That separate death took place in northern Iraq and occurred, according to the Pentagon, during controlled detonation of an Iranian drone.
7: Russia and Ukraine are still warring. Fox's Jonathan Savage has an update.
25: Moscow's mayor says Ukraine fired more than 400 drones towards the Russian capital. Sergei Sobyanin claims most were intercepted early on in their flight, and 85 were brought down near the city. It was a blitz that came hours after Russia targeted Ukrainian cities, including the capital Kyiv, with ballistic missiles.
7: At least six Ukrainians were killed in those attacks. In Britain, a changing of the guard.
26: My work is done.
7: Keir Starmer went to King Charles and formally resigned as Prime Minister this morning, and then Andy Burnham replaced him.
27: I have accepted His Majesty the King's invitation to form a government.
7: Burnham is their seventh prime minister in 10 years.
27: Britain needs to show the world that we can regain our stability.
7: Oil prices are down this morning almost 2%, but the recent rise back up has gas at $4 a gallon again. That's AAA's national average this morning for regular, 13 cents more than last Monday. 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
13: 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I'm KRK's Madison Gaffner at the News Radio 1029 KRN News Desk. We begin in northwest Arkansas, where one of the Rogers Police Department's newest officers has died in an off-duty drowning. Police say Officer Fred Marsh was canoeing on the Elk River Saturday with friends and family when the tragedy happened. The department says Marsh had already made a positive impact on those he served with, and he leaves behind his fiance, family, friends, and fellow officers. As a woman reported missing along the Saline River has been found safe after an hours-long search. Crews from multiple agencies spent nearly 7 hours searching before locating her in the woods Saturday evening. Officials are thanking the many first responders and volunteers who helped bring the search to a safe end. Also, the Garland County Sheriff's Office is investigating a shooting that left several people injured early Sunday morning. Deputies responded to reports of a gunfire at an entertainment business on Irwin Point. Investigators say an altercation involving multiple people led to the shooting. Several victims were hospitalized with non-life-threatening injuries, and the investigation continues. And teams from across the state gathered in North Little Rock for the 9th annual Arkansas So Row fundraiser, benefiting Special Olympics Arkansas. Teams of six competed to row the most meters in 20 minutes, helping raise money for year-round sports, health, and leadership programs for Special Olympic athletes. I'm KRK's Madison Gaffner. Your next news in 30 minutes on the News Radio 1029 KARN News Desk.
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14: For the News Radio 1029 KRN Weather Center, I'm KRK, Fox 16 meteorologist Jenna Warner. Monday will be another hot day. We're talking about air temperature values in the upper 90s to low 100s. Heat index values well into the triple digits. Heat advisories and extreme heat warnings in place across much of the state. An isolated chance of a shower or storm in the afternoon and early evening, subsiding after sunset. Tuesday is likely to be the hottest day we've seen so far this year, with many reaching air temperature values in the triple digits. I'm KRK, Fox 16 meteorologist Jenna Warner from the News Radio 1029 KRN Weather Center.
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0: Hi, good Monday morning to you. Welcome into the 7 o'clock hour of First News. It is the 20th of July. And coming up, we'll get into some of the headlines of the day. Mark Hamrick will join us on the back half of the hour from the Hamrick Brief. Of course, our chief economic analyst. CPI, PPI reports came out last week. Didn't have all that bad of news about inflation. Kind of went back the other direction, so that's good news. Now, not really seeing that or feeling that when we go to the store right now, so we'll check into when we might have a little relief on the prices. I don't know if that's even coming. That may just be a complete falsehood, but we'll throw it out there anyways. Let's check in on the traffic and weather for the first time this hour. Here is Paul Weber.
1: With a look at your Southern Bay Corp traffic this Monday morning, State Police have no accidents to report. Checking around the metro, we're seeing traffic building up at the North Interchange and I-30 eastbound at the 430 Interchange. Let's buckle up and be careful. That's your Southern Bay Corp traffic. Southern Bay Corp, world builders for everyone, now serving Little Rock with the Arkansas Traffic Network. I'm Paul Whipp.
3: Expect hazy sunshine and warm temperatures with the possibility of a thunderstorm later in the day. The high will reach 99 degrees. Tonight will be warm and humid under a clear sky with a low of 79. Tomorrow will be mostly sunny and scorching, nearing the record high of 104 set in 2006. There's a chance of a thunderstorm in some areas in the afternoon with a high of 103. Moving on to Wednesday, anticipate partly sunny skies and a high of 95. I'm AccuWeather meteorologist Jason Caterina.
0: And currently, we're up to 80 degrees now. We have some sunshine up above us. Of course, got a little bit of haze in the sky as well. I assume that's those Canadian fires burning is what the haze is. But it's News Radio 102.9 KARN.
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0: Hey, good Monday morning to you. It is the 20th of July. It's 11 minutes after 7 o'clock, so hopefully you're getting a good start to the work week as we get back into some of the news of the day. And one of the things you're going to deal with, especially if you didn't fill up over the weekend, is you're going to head to the gas pump this morning, get filled up for the week, and it's going to be a little bit painful. In fact, they're saying the gas prices have now topped $4 a gallon again. That's nationally speaking. Here's Fox's Lillian Wu.
20: It's the first time in over a month national average for a gallon of gas has hit $4 or higher, erasing recent relief at the pump. The latest run-up driven by escalating tensions and attacks between the U.S. and Iran, as well as the drop in Russia's refining capacity. While drivers in the majority of states are shelling out $4 plus per gallon on average, they're paying closer to $5 or more in a handful of states, including California, Hawaii, and Washington State. A AAA survey shows $4 gas is considered a tipping point at which many Americans say they'd make changes to driving habits or lifestyle. Lillian Wu, Fox News.
0: Yeah, I mean, it gets expensive, is what? And so looking locally over at the KRK Gas Tracker, our news partner, so they're saying right now that Little Rock is an average of 362. They've still got the U.S. at 395. That was yesterday's number. So 362 may be yesterday's number for Little Rock as well. They say the highest state is California at 545, well-deserved, and the lowest state is Indiana at 334 average right now. So, but saying that the U.S. is now at $4, just over $4 a gallon. That's according to a AAA's tracker this morning. A year ago, the average price was $3.14 a gallon. A month ago, it was $3.95, and a week ago, it was $3.87. Is where we are on the gas situation. Some of the other news that's going on this morning, especially locally speaking, the Garland County Sheriff's Office is investigating after a Sunday morning shooting incident that left multiple people injured. This was at a nightclub. It was called Underboss Umbrella down in Hot Springs. So it was 2:30 in the morning on Sunday. So everybody went out Saturday night and then got into it in the parking lot, it sounds like, and then had a little shootout. But deputies said that they were able to secure the area. Once they arrived, they determined that there had been a big fight, been some sort of a melee had gone on, involved multiple people, and resulted in the shooting incident that did lead to injuries. Now, the people that were injured, they were taken to a nearby hospital. All of the injuries were non-life

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3: Need to hit power plants and bridges. Iranian officials, including some of the negotiators, remain defiant.
1: Yeah, so that's Fox's Trey Yingst. He's in Israel, I believe, this morning. But we're seeing movement of more warplanes, more air refuelers being moved into the Middle East right now by the U.S. So that would kind of signal that we may be seeing a ramp up as this week plays out. Next door to us in Tennessee, a Tennessee mother is charged after allegedly shooting and killing a man that she found hiding under her daughter's bed. Here's details from Fox's Sue Guzman.
4: Kendra Scott is facing first-degree murder charges in the death of a 20-year-old man who was fatally shot after hiding under her daughter's bed. According to the affidavit obtained by the New York Post, the 36-year-old woman told cops she came home and saw a dude under her kid's bed and, quote, did what I had to do. The daughter told cops she invited the man, Rodarius Morton, to the family's home shortly before he was discovered by her mother. Her mother's lawyer says his client thought the man was an intruder. Bond has not been set, and Scott is due in court later today. Sue Guzman, Fox News.
1: Definitely two sides on that one. That's a double-edged sword is what that seems like. So we'll see what more of the details are as they come out. Of course, on the sports side of things, had the World Cup final yesterday. Spain gets the championship 1-0 over Argentina. And, of course, Kylian Mbappe from the French team wins the World Cup Golden Boot. That's for the most goals scored in the tournament. Beat Lionel Messi, who did not score in the finale yesterday. And so 6-4 was the score on Saturday between France and England. Everybody was scoring nonstop. He had 10 goals in the game. So that's not normal for soccer. And that's because neither team really cared about playing, to be honest with you, from what I saw that game. So Mbappe ended up with 10 goals on the tournament, and then Messi had 8. Was where he ended up. We also had the end of the Open Championship, 154th Open Championship. That was in Northern England yesterday. It was won by New Zealander Ryan Fox as he had to get a birdie on the final hole of the tournament, and he was able to do that. So that was pretty impressive. The Arkansas Travelers did not have an impressive weekend. Unfortunately, they got swept in all three games against the Wichita Windsors. They lose 12-7 yesterday, and so they take the day off today, regroup, and then they'll start a 6-game set with Tulsa. The Tulsa Drillers will be in town starting tomorrow at Dickie Stevens. And, of course, I think we're talking to Stephen Davis, the voice of the Travs, later on this week. Might even be tomorrow. So, and we also fire up the SEC Media Days down in Tampa, Florida. That starts today. The Razorbacks are not at the podium until Thursday. And so our good friend and co-worker, morning show host Eric G., from our sister station, 92.1 The Ticket up in Fayetteville, flagship for all Razorback athletic broadcasts, just so you know. He will be in Tampa, so we'll get some audio from him throughout the week of the different coaches and players that'll be speaking. Our new head coach, he's taking offensive lineman Caden Kittler, defensive lineman Quincy Rhodes Jr., and running back Sutton Smith will be the players that are attending the festivities at SEC Media Days with the head coach Ryan Silverfield. So that's who we'll hear from on Thursday. So it's 19 minutes after 7 o'clock, so let's check in on the traffic and the weather once again. Here is Paul Weber.
5: With the look at your Southern Bay Corp traffic this Monday morning, State Police have no accidents to report. Checking around the metro, we're seeing traffic building up at the North Interchange and I-30 eastbound at the 430 Interchange. Let's buckle up and be careful. That's your Southern Bay Corp traffic. Southern Bay Corp, well, builders for everyone, now serving Little Rock with the Arkansas Traffic Network. I'm Paul Weber.
6: Today, expect hazy sunshine and warm temperatures with a chance of a thunderstorm in the afternoon, reaching a high of 99. Tonight will be warm and humid with clear

0: Skies dropping to a low of 79. Tomorrow will be mostly sunny and extremely hot, with temperatures nearing the record of 104 set in 2006. There is a possibility of a thunderstorm in some areas in the afternoon with a high of 103. Wednesday will be partly sunny with a high of 95, and Thursday will bring plenty of sunshine with a high of 93. I'm AccuWeather meteorologist Jason Catarina.
1: And currently, we are hanging out at 80 degrees right now. We do have some of that hazy sunshine across central Arkansas. 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
3: From the KARN newsroom, I'm Jay Jones. Arkansans are being urged to take precautions as heat continues to build across the state. Heat advisories have been issued for many central and eastern Arkansas counties, with heat index values expected to exceed 100 degrees and climb even higher early in the week. Tomorrow could be the hottest day of the year so far, with only a slight chance of rain to provide relief. The Arkansas Department of Health says at least 35 cases of cyclosporiasis have now been confirmed statewide. That's a significant increase from just the 10 reported cases earlier this month. The illness is caused by a microscopic parasite, often linked to contaminated produce, and can produce intestinal issues. Little Rock police are investigating after shots were fired Saturday during the funeral of an 18-year-old homicide victim. Officers responded to the Fellowship Christian Church after reports of gunfire during services for Dylan Cheater, who was killed earlier this month. Authorities say no injuries were reported, and investigators are still working to determine who fired the shots and whether the incident was connected to the original homicide. A Little Rock man has been arrested in connection with a homicide that happened last week. Alejandro Torres, 43, was taken into custody without incident and charged with capital murder in the death. Authorities said the homicide happened Thursday in the 5700 block of Young Road. No additional details about the victim were released. Arkansas Governor Sarah Huckabee Sanders said the state is providing assistance for water projects. Sanders said about $3.5 million has been approved for five projects, including three that will serve more than 8,700 Arkansans. Since taking office, Governor Sanders has made strengthening Arkansas's water infrastructure a top priority, with nearly $2.8 billion in state and federal funding approved for water and wastewater projects, benefiting all 75 counties. From the KRN newsroom, I'm Jay Jones.
1: All right, thank you, Jay. Let's see who's getting a year older here on the 20th of July. We start with the country singer, also an actress as well, Julianne Hough, turns 38 years old today. Also, formerly with, she was on Dancing with the Stars. She was in Footloose, I believe that was the new one. Also, Rock of Ages and Grease Live, where some of the shows she's been in. You've got, former Mrs. Tom Brady, Gisele Bündchen, is 46 years old today. Of course, the Brazilian supermodel. Dated Leo DiCaprio, then married Tom Brady, so she's done pretty well. Left Tom Brady for her karate instructor. So that's who she's married to now, is the karate guy. Jiu-jitsu, I believe, is what he does. You've also got Omar Epps, is turning 53 years old today. Dr. Eric Foreman on House. So you also saw him on ER, the program, and Love and Basketball were some of his. And speaking of doctor shows, Sandra Oh, the actress, turns 55 years old today. Dr. Christina Yang on Grey's Anatomy is where she made a big name for herself. You've also got Dean Winters, is 62 years old today. You've seen him in Rescue Me, 30 Rock, Law & Order, SVU. He's the guy in the Allstate commercials, the Allstate insurance commercials. Chaos, I think is what they call him. This is Chaos. You've also got Terry Irwin, is turning 62 years old today. That's Steve the Crocodile Hunter Irwin's widow. You've got Carlos Santana, is turning 79 years old today. Love some good Carlos Santana. And a couple that have passed away but would have had birthdays today. You've got Chris Cornell, was born today in 1964. We lost him in 2017. Of course, lead singer for Soundgarden. I was in Audioslave. Also, Temple of the Dog was another group that he was in. And then you've also got the actress Natalie Wood, who was born today in 1938. We lost her, obviously, very controversially in 1981.
4: It is kind of a test run for me. The man I'm going out with is in the restaurant business. And so before I cook for him...
5: Anything I can do to help, lady?
1: Yep, that, of course, was Steve McQueen's voice, the male voice that you heard there. That was Love with the Proper Stranger. Was that movie. She got started at 8 years old in Miracle on 34th Street, and then went on to, The West Side Story. Gypsy was another one. The Great Race, and then died, I guess, off of the coast of California, out by Catalina Island, with her husband, Robert Wagner, was with her at the time. Lots of questions, lots of rumors around that death when it did happen in 1981. So that is the birthday list for today. We've got money news, we've got traffic and weather. It's all on the way next here on First News. 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
1: Oh, the listeners doing it once again. They know more than I do. The Mayhem, not Chaos, was the guy's name in the Allstate commercials. He was Mayhem. So it's what Steve calls our mayor, Steve Finnegan. So it's 27 minutes after 7 o'clock. Welcome back to First News here on the 20th of July. So let's check in on the traffic and weather. Here's Paul Weber.
10: With a look at your Southern Bay Corp traffic this Monday morning, state police have no accidents to report. Checking around the metro, we're seeing traffic building up at the North Interchange, and I-30 eastbound at the 430 Interchange. Let's buckle up and be careful. That's your Southern Bay Corp traffic. Southern Bay Corp, world builders for everyone, now serving Little Rock with the Arkansas Traffic Network. I'm Paul Weber.
0: They expect hazy sunshine and warm temperatures with the possibility of a thunderstorm later in the day. The high will reach 99 degrees. Tonight will be warm and humid under a clear sky with a low of 79. Tomorrow will be mostly sunny and scorching, nearing the record high of 104 set in 2006. There's a chance of a thunderstorm in some areas in the afternoon with a high of 103. Moving on to Wednesday, anticipate partly sunny skies and a high of 95. I'm AccuWeather meteorologist Jason Caterina.
1: And currently we are at 81 degrees now to have the sunny skies up above central Arkansas. As we check in on the money news once again. We do that this morning with Morgan Stanley Wealth Management of Little Rock's Jason Chacko. Jason, good morning.
11: Good morning, Tubby. Well, broad markets closed lower last week. The Dow closed down 604 points and the S&P 500 is down 1.5%.
12: Arkansas stocks posted gains for 13 of the 14 companies we followed last week. The only decline came for Tyson Foods, down a tenth of a percent to $57.77. The largest gains included Pam Transportation climbing 5.25% to $14.84 a share, and Home Bank rose 7.3% to $30.84. ArcVest rose 8.6% to $159.81, and Murphy Oil jumped up 9.1% to $36.83. But the largest percentage move came for America's Car-Mart. They posted a 16.36% gain, climbing up to $3.77 a share for the week, although they are still down more than 85% for the week so far. This morning, U.S. futures are pointing to a positive start to this week's trading, despite mixed markets overseas. We'll be back with a look at stocks around the globe here in 30 minutes. Toby?
1: All right. Thank you, Jason. We appreciate that. He will return at 7:58 this morning for another update on the money news. Speaking of money, we're going to talk with Mark Hamrick from the Hamrick Brief coming up on the other side of the break. Take a look at that CPI and PPI reports. Of course, Kevin Warsh, the new Fed chair, was testifying to Congress last week, so we'll find out some of what he said, see if we get an inkling of what he might do at the next Fed meeting with the interest rate. So stick around. That's all coming up next.
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14: News. I'm CJ Papa. The U.S. military reveals the names of two soldiers killed in Iran's attack in Jordan. First Lieutenant Tyler James Feehan was 25 years old from Eva Beach, Hawaii, and Private Isabella Gonzalez was 19 from Carrollton, Texas.
15: The current air campaign against Iran right now, this is really punishments for the specific IRGC factions that have targeted U.S. air bases, including that base in Jordan that proved to be so deadly.
14: Fox's Alexandria Hoff for the White House. The remains of another U.S. service member believed killed in that attack have also been found. Well, in Iraq, a service member dies during a controlled detonation of a downed Iranian drone. Great Britain has a new leader. Cheers for Prime Minister Andy Burnham as he arrived at 10 Downing Street earlier. 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
16: Good morning, everyone. I'm Kara Kay's Madison Gaffner at the News Radio 1029 KRN News Desk. We begin in northwest Arkansas, where one of the Rogers Police Department's newest officers has died in an off-duty drowning. Police say Officer Fred Marsh was canoeing on the Elk River Saturday with friends and family when the tragedy happened. The department says Marsh had already made a positive impact on those he served with, and he leaves behind his fiance, family, friends, and fellow officers. Plus, a woman reported missing along the Saline River has been found safe after an hours-long search. Crews from multiple agencies spent nearly 7 hours searching before locating her in the woods Saturday evening. Officials are thanking the many first responders and volunteers who helped bring the search to a safe end. Also, the Garland County Sheriff's Office is investigating a shooting that left several people injured early Sunday morning. Deputies responded to reports of a gunfire at an entertainment business on Irwin Point. Investigators say an altercation involving multiple people led to the shooting. Several victims were hospitalized with non-life-threatening injuries, and the investigation continues. And teams from across the state gathered in North Little Rock for the 9th annual Arkansas So Row fundraiser, benefiting Special Olympics Arkansas. Teams of six competed to row the most meters in 20 minutes, helping raise money for year-round sports, health, and leadership programs for Special Olympic athletes. I'm Kara Gaze Madison Gaffner, your next news in 30 minutes on the News Radio 1029 KARN News Desk.
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17: For the News Radio 1029 KRN Weather Center, I'm Kara K, Fox 16 meteorologist Jenna Warner. Monday will be another hot day. We're talking about air temperature values in the upper 90s to low 100s. Heat index values well into the triple digits. Heat advisories and extreme heat warnings in place across much of the state. An isolated chance of a shower or storm in the afternoon and early evening subsiding after sunset. Tuesday is likely to be the hottest day we've seen so far this year, with many reaching air temperature values in the triple digits. I'm Kara Kay, Fox 16 Meteorologist. meteorologist Jenna Warner from the News Radio 1029 KRN Weather Center.
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1: Hey, good Monday morning to you. Welcome back to First News here on the 20th of July. Coming up, we're going to talk with Mark Hamrick, the Chief Economic Analyst for the Hamrick Brief. In fact, new Hamrick Brief just came out this morning, so we'll tell you how to get signed up for that in case you want to get that in your email each and every week. Very informative on the U.S. economy. We'll talk about CPI and PPI reports coming up here in just a moment. Those came out last week on inflation and actually told us some good news about inflation, so we'll get into that here in just a moment. But right now, let's check the traffic and the weather. Here's Paul Weber.
10: With a look at your Southern Bay Corp traffic this Monday morning, state police are working an accident 440 westbound at exit 1, Springer Boulevard. It's impacting the right shoulder, not really causing any issues. Checking around the metro, still seeing traffic building up at the north interchange, I-30 eastbound from the 430 interchange back to Alexander. Reports of a stalled vehicle 430 northbound at mile marker 11 impacting the right shoulder. Let's buckle up and be careful. That's your Southern Bay Corp traffic. Southern Bay Corp, wealth builders for everyone, now serving Little Rock with the Arkansas Traffic Network. I'm Paul Weber.
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0: Expect hazy sunshine and warm temperatures with a chance of a thunderstorm in the afternoon, reaching a high of 99. Tonight will be warm and humid with clear skies, dropping to a low of 79. Tomorrow will be mostly sunny and extremely hot, with temperatures nearing the record of 104 set in 2006. There is a possibility of a thunderstorm in some areas in the afternoon with a high of 103. Wednesday will be partly sunny with a high of 95, and Thursday will bring plenty of sunshine with a high of 93. I'm AccuWeather meteorologist Jason Caterina.
1: And currently we are at 81 degrees right now. We've got sunny blue skies across central Arkansas. 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
1: Hey, good Monday morning to you. It is the 20th of July. It's 19 minutes in front of 8 o'clock. And now joining us on the American Leak Detection phone line is Mark Hamrick, the Chief Economic Analyst for the Hamrick Brief, which, of course, you can find and sign up for each and every issue. Just got a new issue out this morning. It's you sign up at thehamrickbrief.substack.com. That is where you do that, as we welcome Mark Hamrick to the show. And Mark, good morning to you. How are you this week?
21: Doing well, my friend. I hope you had a good weekend.
1: I did. It's very warm here. I assume it's warm where you are as well.
21: It has been, and of course we had the Canadian wildfire smoke as well.
1: Yes,
21: so
1: yes.
21: One could question the air quality around the nation's capital at any given time,
1: right,
21: because of all the hot air, quote
1: That's
21: unquote.
1: Right.
21: But this is over the top.
1: Yeah, no, it does. So the more north you go, we're even getting a little bit of haze here, this far south in Little Rock. So definitely, the more north you go, the worse it's going to get right now. But Mark, getting into some of the action this week. So last week, the new Fed Chair Kevin Warsh, he spoke to both the House and the Senate Financial Committees. From what you saw and heard, did you garner any insight as to how Warsh plans to move the economy forward? Do we know what his plans look like any better after these hearings last week?
21: He's playing his cards very close to his vest, more so
1: yes.
21: than some of his predecessors, at least the last three. And I think that if there's any main takeaway from what he's saying, and this is pretty consistent, it is that the level of inflation that has persisted and very much weighs on the minds and pocketbooks of Americans is unacceptable, and therefore that translates to higher expectations of a rate hike. Now, we do have a meeting coming up on the 29th of this month, so that's pretty soon, nine days away, and we'll get the announcement, a news conference that day. But the odds are not favoring a rate move at that meeting, but they do favor a rate move in September. And so what needs to happen between now and September for that to happen, for us to get a rate hike, is that inflation needs to remain elevated, perhaps even get some worse than expected inflation news. We did get better than expected inflation news recently, but better than expected is not the same as good, right?
1: And that's right.
21: So, you know, in the daily headlines, the conflict in the Middle East just seems to go on, and that's keeping the floor under oil prices and gasoline prices. And aside from the geopolitical and unfortunately even the human elements of that, where that rubber hits the road for us is that it keeps the risk that inflation remains high.
1: Right. And so I want to kind of rotate towards those inflation reports from last week. You had the CPI report and you had the PPI reports come out. They did have some positive news, but you kind of prefaced that just a moment ago. What did those reports say? What did they look like when you checked them out, Mark?
21: Yeah, so this was sort of the twin inflation reports that tend to be released one day after the other. And one is the consumer price index, which is the main gauge of inflation at the retail level. And the second is perhaps the less popular of the twins, the producer price index, gauging inflation at the wholesale level. And they tell the same story from opposite ends of the supply chain. So the CPI, that fell 0.4% in June. That's the biggest monthly drop since April of 2020. Gasoline prices fell nearly 10%, and the year-over-year move with the CPI, that's a gain of 3.5% as opposed to the previous month's 4.2%. So that indicates that the Fed is still not anywhere near the 2% annualized inflation target, but a three handle's better than a four handle. The producer price index was running again, still way elevated at 5.1% year over year. So these are not where they should be, and that's why I think it's reasonable to think that there's a good chance that the Fed does raise interest rates at some point in the coming months.
1: And so kind of looking at the PPI report, the wholesale price, how long, if ever, if this ever does happen, does it take for lower wholesale prices to turn into lower prices at the store? Or do those two things not really correlate with each other?
21: Well, when you're referring to lower prices, what we're really talking about is, first of all, 1 month. And what we're talking about over the longer term is that they're still higher year over year.
1: Sure.
21: And so there's really two ways that this can go. The cost increases can essentially be eaten to some degree in the sense of not passed along to the consumer level. We do see some of that. There's a bit of a gap between the level of inflation that's occurring at the wholesale level relative to the consumer level. As consumers, we like that. If you're somebody along that supply chain who's having to eat that price increase, you're not loving it, because that means that you're giving up some of your potential profit. And, you know, unless you're a not-for-profit entity, you're a for-profit entity.
1: Right.
21: And that means that that's not what you're supposed to be doing. The other part is, we do see some of this in some businesses, you know, throughout the economy, where, you know, business suffers, where consumers just frankly hesitate with the purchase because there's only so much they either are willing to pay for or can pay for. And probably to some degree, we all are participants in that kind of behavior, meaning you're not going to do something, you're not going to buy something because either money isn't in the bank or it's just objectionable. I feel like steak is probably, you know, one of those things where, you know, as a kid growing up in Kansas where, you know, we thought you should always eat steak.
1: Let's eat steak.
21: Not so much anymore.
1: Telling you. So it, unfortunately, the red meat price is out of control, and it is painful at this point. You mentioned that there was a retail sales report last week as well. What did that look like? Are we still buying at the same pace as we have been?
21: This might have been one of the biggest surprises of the week, in the sense that the retail sales number really came in better than expected. And there's a lot of slicing and dicing that you have to do to get to the meaning of this report, because the headline number in and of itself wouldn't have been that impressive. The retail sales rose 0.2%. But the headline is masking a more complicated and important story beneath the surface. And so when you strip out gasoline, and why do we do that? Because gasoline prices were lower on the month. And so let's just say at some level people buy the same amount of gasoline on an ongoing basis, but the price goes down. Well, that subtracts from the otherwise strong retail sales number. So once we get past all of that, once inflation's factored in, real retail sales rose 0.6%, and that was the best showing in 3 months. We also had stronger automobile sales, so that's pretty impressive, right? You know, because obviously when we're talking about consequential transactions, that's pretty much the most expensive transaction someone's going to have aside from buying a home.
1: Yeah, no, it is. And then obviously, you know, with the price of insurance going up, the price of gas going up, and you got car payments are very high now. So, yes, it's a big purchase. And that is good when you see those getting made. Mark, wanted to ask you about the new jobless claims, see how the unemployment numbers were from a week ago. Were they around what was expected?
21: They were better than expected, Toby. Ah. So new claims for unemployment benefits fell to 208,000. The economists had been expecting 217,000. And so that's a sign that the job market is holding in there. That was a decline of 8,000 from the previous week's revised level. And continuing claims were down by 16,000. That's the total number of people are receiving benefits. So what we will continue to say here is that while weekly claims are volatile and sometimes can have some weird things going on seasonally, this is a good story because we've been holding in these relatively low levels for quite some time. Fewer people applying for unemployment benefits than Wall Street expected, and fewer people still collecting them compared to the week before. So at a time when we might have to work a little harder to find encouraging information about the economy, the job market part of that has some good things going on with it.
1: Well, that is definitely good news. As we're talking with Mark Hamrick this morning, Chief Economic Analyst for the Hamrick Brief. And speaking of the Hamrick Brief, Mark, I opened up my new issue of the Hamrick Brief this morning. Can you tell me what the Happy Report is? HAPI, the Happy Report that was in this newest edition of the Hamrick Brief this morning. What is that report? What do you compile there?
21: Yeah, well, the reason, thanks for asking, by the way, and thanks for giving us shout outs. So for many years, we've been tracking something called the Misery Index, which is essentially a lumping together of the nation's unemployment rate and the inflation level. And that tells a certain story. And for example, during the great financial crisis, the Misery Index, no surprise, because of high inflation, I should say high unemployment and modest inflation, was miserable. And I was thinking about that and thought, well, why don't we come up with something that comes up with a measure of sort of how we're doing with prosperity? And so a little bit tongue-in-cheek, the Hamrick American Prosperity Index, or HAPI Index, takes the employment-to-population ratio, which tells us about how many percentage-wise Americans are working, which has been on the decline. That's pretty well known and talked about. It had been rising through the 1970s when we think about more moms going to work and sort of the double-income family was more of a thing. And then the other part of it is wage growth adjusted for inflation. And so we think about, well, okay, you've got inflation, but you also have wage growth. Is wage growth keeping up with inflation? Is it doing better than inflation? Well, very recently, it's been almost the same. And so when it's almost the same, that indicates that, you know, we're not really in aggregate or in the totality of the American economy, that we're not gaining the ground that we would like to gain. So this week's index, or which I'm just updating on the Hamrick Brief on a regular basis, shows a little bit of improvement. The employment to population ratio, think about the percentage of Americans who are working, that's at 59%. And then real wage growth is up all of 0.1%. So we combine those together and the happy index is at 59.1, which did mark a rebound from May's level, but that May's level was the lowest of the year so far. So just through one lens, measuring how Americans are doing, it shows that we were doing a little better here in the month of June.
1: Well, that's hey, we'll take any of the good news that we can get. And so that's all part of the Hamrick Brief this week. And so you sign up for that at thehamrickbrief.substack.com. Mark, anything on the calendar this week that that you've got pinpointed? Anything good coming out?
21: Well, this is a lighter week for economic data, and we had so much last week. It was like I couldn't get away from my desk, you know,
1: right.
21: And which is good, but my wife likes it that way. But anyway,
1: that's right.
21: I think the highlights of this week probably will be the jobless claims that arrive, as always, on Thursday. And then Friday, we have new home sales, housing market challenged by affordability issues we've talked about in the past.
1: Mm-hmm.
21: So we'll see whether that shows any signs of life there with the new home sales number.
1: Okay, well, we'll keep an eye out for that. And, of course, we'll talk about it all next week. And once again, you follow Mark at the Hamrick Brief. It's thehamrickbrief.substack.com. You can sign up. You'll get every Monday morning, you'll get the Hamrick Brief right in your email and get you up to speed on the U.S. economy real quick. It's a very good read, so make sure to get signed up for that. Mark, always appreciate you coming on the show, and we'll catch up again next Monday.
21: Yeah, and it's free, by the way, Toby.
1: That's right.
21: We should throw that out there. There are some people, for the goodness of their hearts, who are sending me money, but that's not necessary. But we're very grateful for the reception we've been getting for it over these 3 months. And more so, it's always a pleasure to check in with you.
1: Well, we sure appreciate it, Mark. Have a good week, and we'll see you next Monday.
21: All the best, my friend. Thank you.
1: There he goes. He's Mark Hamrick from the Hamrick Brief, and I appreciate all of his insight. We're going to take a quick break. We'll be right back on News Radio 1029 KARN.
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1: 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It is First News here on the 20th of July. It's 57 minutes after 7 o'clock. 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
10: With a look at your Southern Bay Corp traffic this Monday morning, State Police have no accidents to report. Checking around the metro, we're still seeing heavy traffic at the North Interchange. Also, slow motion I-30 eastbound at the 430 Interchange back to Alexander. Let's buckle up and be careful. That's your Southern Bay Corp traffic. Southern Bay Corp, world builders for everyone, now serving Little Rock with the Arkansas Traffic Network. I'm Paul Weber.
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1: And taking a look at your weather today, it's going to be sunny and hot, high around 99 to 100 degrees today. Extreme heat warning in effect starts at 10 o'clock this morning, goes until 9 o'clock tomorrow night. Tonight going to be warm and humid, crystal clear skies, low around 79, then tomorrow mostly sunny, very hot, high around 103, 104 is the prediction for tomorrow. 81 degrees right now, got the sunny skies up above us as we check in on the Money News once again with Morgan Stanley Wealth Management of Little Rock's Jason Chacko. And Jason, good morning.
12: Good morning, Toby. Well, the broad markets closed lower last week, the Dow closed down 604 points and the S&P 500 is down 1.5%. Arkansas stocks posted weekly gains for 13 of the 14 companies we follow. They're led by the more than 16% gain for America's Car-Mart, up to $3.77 a share. This morning, U.S. futures are pointing towards a positive start to this week despite some mixed markets overseas. Asian markets posted a 0.5% decline for India, but China rose 0.8% and Hong Kong Hang Seng Index jumped up 2.3% by their close. Japanese markets were closed for a national holiday. European shares are currently mixed as well. London FTSE is down 0.3%, but the German DAX and the French CAC 40 are both up around 0.25%. We'll watch those markets as they approach their close. That's all for now. Back with more here in 30 minutes. Toby?
1: All right. Thank you, Jason. We appreciate that. Of course, coming up, we're going to talk with the Women and Children First CEO, Angela McGraw. They've got the Forest of Hope Family Peace Center is having their grand opening here in Little Rock today. And so we're going to tell you all about that. This is going to be a good resource for people dealing with domestic violence here in Central Arkansas. So that's coming up next.
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13: They are mourning in Eva Beach, Hawaii, and Carrollton, Texas. I'm Dave Anthony, Fox News. The hometowns of the two American soldiers identified this morning by the War Department killed in an Iranian attack Friday on a U.S. base in Jordan. Army First Lieutenant Tyler Fian and Private Isabella Gonzalez. President Trump told reporters last night,
15: "Well, we feel very badly, but you know those great people, those great patriots were out there fighting that Iran cannot have a nuclear weapon."
13: A third American service member was also hit in Friday's attack.
24: The U.S. military still working to identify the third soldier. A fourth soldier was killed in northern Iraq during a controlled detonation of an unexploded Iranian drone.
13: Fox's Trey Inkston, Tel Aviv, also details another night of American bombing.
24: A ninth consecutive night of U.S. strikes hit Iran overnight. According to CENTCOM, military command centers, surveillance sites, maritime capabilities, surveillance systems, and drone and missile launch positions were hit.
13: The UK has a new leader. Keir Starmer resigned as Prime Minister this morning. Andy Burnham replaced him.
25: "I will bring forward a new plan for Britain."
13: He's their seventh Prime Minister in 10 years.
26: Prime Minister Burnham says he wants to bring back hope.
25: "I will put the care of people at the heart of everything I do. I will give this my all."
26: Burnham remains an unknown quantity even to Brits. 40% in a recent poll couldn't recognise the UK's new Prime Minister. He'll spend the summer unveiling a series of policies, likely moving the UK to the left.
13: It's Fox's Jonathan Savage. A tropical storm is expected to form today in the Gulf. It'll be named Bertha. It's a depression now.
27: Currently, it's producing some strong thunderstorms moving along the Florida Panhandle. There's still questions on the exact track. Does this move into Louisiana midweek and we're done with it? Or does it stay down to the south, gets a little bit stronger, and produces an issue for Texas and western Louisiana?
13: That's Fox weather meteorologist Britta Merwin. 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
2: Good morning, everyone. I'm KRK's Madison Gaffner at the News Radio 1029 KRN News Desk. We begin in northwest Arkansas, where one of the Rogers Police Department's newest officers has died in an off-duty drowning. Police say Officer Fred Marsh was canoeing on the Elk River Saturday with friends and family when the tragedy happened. The department says Marsh had already made a positive impact on those he served with, and he leaves behind his fiancée, family, friends, and fellow officers. As a woman reported missing along the Saline River has been found safe after an hours-long search. Crews from multiple agencies spent nearly 7 hours searching before locating her in the woods Saturday evening. Officials are thanking the many first responders and volunteers who helped bring the search to a safe end. Also, the Garland County Sheriff's Office is investigating a shooting that left several people injured early Sunday morning. Deputies responded to reports of a gunfire at an entertainment business on Irwin Point. Investigators say an altercation involving multiple people led to the shooting. Several victims were hospitalized with non-life-threatening injuries, and the investigation continues. And teams from across the state gathered in North Little Rock for the 9th annual Arkansas So Row fundraiser, benefiting Special Olympics Arkansas. Teams of six competed to row the most meters in 20 minutes, helping raise money for year-round sports, health, and leadership programs for Special Olympic athletes. I'm KRK's Madison Gaffner, your next news in 30 minutes on the News Radio 1029 KRN News Desk.
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6: For the News Radio 1029 KRN Weather Center, I'm KRK, Fox 16 meteorologist Jenna Warner. Monday will be another hot day. We're talking about air temperature values in the upper 90s to low 100s. Heat index values well into the triple digits. Heat advisories and extreme heat warnings in place across much of the state. An isolated chance of a shower or storm in the afternoon and early evening subsiding after sunset. Tuesday is likely to be the hottest day we've seen so far this year, with many reaching air temperature values in the triple digits. I'm KRK, Fox 16 meteorologist Jenna Warner from the News Radio 1029 KRN Weather Center.
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1: Hey, good Monday morning to you. Welcome into the 8 o'clock hour of First News. It is the 20th day of July. And coming up, we're going to talk with the Women and Children First CEO, Angela McGraw. They've got their new shelter that's going to open, going to focus on domestic violence. It's called the Forest of Hope Family Peace Center. This is going to be a great resource for us here in Central Arkansas, so looking forward to getting all the insight on that. And then, of course, grand opening later on today is going to take place, so that is going to be a really good thing around here. 7 minutes after 8 o'clock, let's check in on the traffic and weather. Here's Paul Weber.
4: With a look at your Southern Bay Corp traffic this Monday morning, State Police have no accidents to report. Checking around the metro, we're still seeing heavy traffic at the North Interchange, also slow motion I-30 eastbound at the 430 Interchange back to Alexander. Let's buckle up and be careful. That's your Southern Bay Corp traffic. Southern Bay Corp, world builders for everyone, now serving Little Rock with the Arkansas Traffic Network. I'm Paul Weber.
9: Expect hazy sunshine and warm temperatures with the possibility of a thunderstorm later in the day. The high will reach 99 degrees. Tonight will be warm and humid under a clear sky with a low of 79. Tomorrow will be mostly sunny and scorching, nearing the record high of 104 set in 2006. There's a chance of a thunderstorm in some areas in the afternoon with a high of 103. Moving on to Wednesday, anticipate partly sunny skies and a high of 95. I'm AccuWeather meteorologist Jason Caterina.
1: And currently we're at 82 degrees right now. We have sunny, bright blue skies up over the top central Arkansas. 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
1: Hey, good Monday morning to you. 20th day of July. It's just about 11 minutes after 8 o'clock. And today, very big day, it's the grand opening of the Forest of Hope Family Peace Center here in Little Rock, and going to be operated by the Women and Children First organization. And now joining us is Angela McGraw, the CEO of Women and Children First. And Angela, welcome to the show. And this is, as I was just saying, this is a big day for Women and Children First. What's it feel like to go from identifying this need, creating the Peace Center, to today where you get to open the doors? What's that process been like?
19: Well, the process has been a long time, so a lot of patience. But today, I have to tell you, it's really full of excitement and relief that we finally are able to provide the services that we've been setting out to do.
1: Yeah, and so explain to us a little bit about what the Forest of Hope Family Peace Center is going to be for our community. Who's it going to help, and how's it going to help?
19: Yeah, so this model is an evidence-based model created out of San Diego, California, mm-hmm. by a DA, Casey Gwynn. And it's co-located agencies all underneath one roof, and they provide services for victims of domestic violence, sexual assault, human trafficking, stalking. It takes about an average of 22 locations for a victim of domestic violence here in Pulaski County to get all the services they need, so like after they leave an abusive relationship. So you think about that. You have to go one place to get your birth certificate. You have to go another place to get a social security card and another one to get your ID. And that doesn't even include having to do all of that by bus.
3: Yeah,
19: we are breaking down those challenges, those barriers, and by providing those services here in-house.
1: Yeah, it's super important. And this blueprint that you talk about, I mean, this is a great idea to get all of this housed in one place where you can get everything done and get it done quickly. Because, I mean, the more time that someone in one of these situations spends kind of in that gray area, the harder it becomes to get these things done and keep your life moving forward or get your life back on track. Obviously, more importantly, as we're talking with the CEO of Women and Children First, Angela McGraw, this morning, going to have the grand opening of the Forest of Hope Family Peace Center later today here in Little Rock. And how many people, how many

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1: And welcome back to the Monday edition of First News. We're going to catch up with Representative Rick Crawford.
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3: Let's be careful and enjoy your Tuesday. That's just Southern Maine Corp traffic.
0: You'll get all the scores from the night before.
1: That'll be an 8 p.m. tip-off for that game. It'll be nationally televised on ESPN2.
0: And interviews that matter to the people of Central Arkansas.
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5: Line. Mm-hmm. But if you're needing services, you can come to 9009 Daily Drive, and that is where the Forest of Hope Family Peace Center is located.
1: Okay, so physical address is 9009 Daily Drive here in Little Rock. The crisis hotline is 501-376-3219, and then the website is wcfarkansas.org for people that need to get in contact with the organization and get started on whatever the help is, whatever the resources are that they need. Angela, how did Women and Children First raise the money for the Peace Center? Is this all donations, or did you find some grants? How is all this funded and then obviously sustainable as it goes forward into the future?
5: So we received kind of a gestalt of different funding opportunities. We received a grant through HUD, which is through mm-hmm. the Home ARP funding. We received a new market tax credit that was through HOPE and Regions Bank. So we also had the Wingate Foundation mm-hmm. that has helped us. So we've received a lot of funding from those, but I'll tell you, the other donations, the individual donations and the companies who donated has been extremely impactful and mm-hmm. necessary. And those are the ones that are going to keep us sustainable as we move forward.
1: Yeah, it's a very important, great cause, and glad to hear that a lot of folks and companies here in the community are getting behind this to make it work. With the grand opening later today, is that something that the public can come down and see? Can we come see the Peace Center? How is that working later today?
5: Yeah, so the ribbon cutting was back in here just a couple months ago.
1: Yes.
5: We're actually opening the doors today, so there is no ceremony other than the ceremony of those who are needing services and us providing them today for mm-hmm. them.
1: No, and obviously that's the most important thing is get right to work and start helping the people that need it. But Angela, definitely appreciate your work and your organization's work and getting the Forest of Hope Family Peace Center up and running here in Little Rock. I think this is going to help a lot of people turn the corner and find that better life that they're looking for and that they deserve. But appreciate you coming on the show this morning. Really glad that we've got to the grand opening day and that this now becomes a full-on service here in our community. But appreciate the time and congratulations once again on getting this project put together and now, as of today, up and running.
5: Yes, thank you so much for the invitation to join on.
1: You bet. All right, there she goes. That's Angela McGraw. She's the CEO of Women and Children First. They're opening up the Forest of Hope Family Peace Center, 9009 Daily Drive here in Little Rock. If you do need to use the Peace Center, and like you heard Angela say, this does everything. This does what you need from a lawyer, what you need to get your birth certificate, what you need to get your driver's license. All of it's under one roof, which makes it very convenient. So definitely going to be a great resource for a lot of people here in Central Arkansas. I love that they have a kennel too, that you can take the dogs down if you need to the kennel. It is 19 minutes after 8 o'clock. Let's check in on the traffic and weather. Here is Paul Weber.
3: With the look at your Southern Bay Corp traffic this Monday morning, state police have no accidents to report. As we check around the metro, we're still seeing heavy traffic at the North Interchange, also I-40 westbound at the 430 Interchange. Other than that, let's buckle up and be careful and have a magnificent Monday. That's your Southern Bay Corp traffic. Southern Bay Corp, wealth builders for everyone, now serving Little Rock with the Arkansas Traffic Network. I'm Paul Weber.
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2: They expect hazy sunshine and warm temperatures with a chance of a thunderstorm in the afternoon, reaching a high of 99. Tonight will be warm and humid with clear skies dropping to a low of 79. Tomorrow will be mostly sunny and extremely hot with temperatures nearing the record of 104 set in 2006. There is a possibility of a thunderstorm in some areas in the afternoon with a high of 103. Wednesday will be partly sunny with a high of 95, and Thursday will bring plenty of sunshine with a high of 93. I'm AccuWeather meteorologist Jason Caterina.
3: And currently we're up to 82 degrees now. We have the sunny skies up above us. 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
5: From the KARN newsroom, I'm Jay Jones. Arkansans are being urged to take precautions as heat continues to build across the state. Heat advisories have been issued for many central and eastern Arkansas counties, with heat index values expected to exceed 100 degrees and climb even higher early in the week. Tomorrow could be the hottest day of the year so far, with only a slight chance of rain to provide relief. The Arkansas Department of Health says at least 35 cases of cyclosporiasis have now been confirmed statewide. That's a significant increase from just the 10 reported cases earlier this month. The illness is caused by a microscopic parasite often linked to contaminated produce and can produce intestinal issues. Little Rock police are investigating after shots were fired Saturday during the funeral of an 18-year-old homicide victim. Officers responded to the Fellowship Christian Church after reports of gunfire during services for Dylan Cheater, who was killed earlier this month. Authorities say no injuries were reported, and investigators are still working to determine who fired the shots and whether the incident was connected to the original homicide. A Little Rock man has been arrested in connection with a homicide that happened last week. Alejandro Torres, 43, was taken into custody without incident and charged with capital murder in the death. Authorities said the homicide happened Thursday in the 5700 block of Young Road. No additional details about the victim were released. Arkansas Governor Sarah Huckabee Sanders said the state is providing assistance for water projects. Sanders said about $3.5 million has been approved for five projects, including three that will serve more than 8,700 Arkansans. Since taking office, Governor Sanders has made strengthening Arkansas's water infrastructure a top priority, with nearly $2.8 billion in state and federal funding approved for water and wastewater projects, benefiting all 75 counties. From the KRN Newsroom, I'm Jay Jones.
3: All right, thank you, Jay. We appreciate that. Let's get our final listen. 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
7: World Cup final, Spain dominated Argentina, but still needed an extra time goal in the 106th minute from Ferran Torres. Spain wins their second ever World Cup title, 1-0 in the final. It was also the seventh shutout of the tournament for Spain. Argentina was attempting to become the first team since Brazil in 1962 to win back-to-back World Cups. Kylian Mbappe is the tournament's all-time leading goal scorer. He passed Lionel Messi with his two goals in the crazy 6-4 loss to England in the third-place game. Because of it, he captures the Golden Boot, becomes the first player to win the Golden Boot in two World Cups. As for Messi, the star was left in tears after the defeat. It remains to be seen whether this was his final game in an Argentina jersey. I'm Jay Berman.
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3: Hey, good Monday morning to you. Welcome back to First News. It is 27 minutes after 8 o'clock. And that does mean that we need to check in on the cars, see how everybody's moving around on the roadways this morning. Also, we'll see what's going to go on with some very hot weather here in Central Arkansas. But we start with Paul Weber.
11: With a look at your Southern Bay Corp traffic this Monday morning, state police have no accidents to report. As we check around the metro, we're still seeing heavy traffic at the North Interchange, also I-40 westbound at the 430 Interchange. Other than that, let's buckle up and be careful and have a magnificent Monday. That's your Southern Bay Corp traffic. Southern Bay Corp, wealth builders for everyone, now serving Little Rock with the Arkansas Traffic Network. I'm Paul Weber.
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2: Expect hazy sunshine and warm temperatures with the possibility of a thunderstorm later in the day. The high will reach 99 degrees. Tonight will be warm and humid under a clear sky with a low of 79. Tomorrow will be mostly sunny and scorching, nearing the record high of 104 set in 2006. There's a chance of a thunderstorm in some areas in the afternoon with a high of 103. Moving on to Wednesday, anticipate partly sunny skies and a high of 95. I'm AccuWeather meteorologist Jason Caterina.
3: And currently we're at 82 degrees right now. We do have the sunny skies up above Central Arkansas. As we check in on the money news once again, about time to open up the markets. We do that with Morgan Stanley Wealth Management of the Little Rocks, Jason Chacko. And Jason, good morning. Ah, we got a little bit of a lockup situation there on the on the audio machine, so I'm not going to get the money news this time around. I'm looking real quick here. It does look like looks like everybody's in the green. Not to obviously not to start, but in the futures, 72 points up on the Dow Jones and NASDAQ up about 260. So maybe the tech stocks are going to fly for us today. Interesting, and we'll get Jason back by the end of the hour to get the final look at the money news. Two men are suing a North Dakota hospital after they say they were switched at birth 38 years ago. Kyle Bylan and Jeremy Morrison claim a DNA test shows that they haven't been living with their biological family since birth, and they were born at the same time in the same hospital in North Dakota. Here's a little audio.
13: January 26, 1988, only Kyle and I were born in that hospital that day. It's the only time we've ever been together.
14: My aunt Martha and I were on Ancestry.com. I had done further DNA testing on my raising mom, Evelyn Newton, that came out conclusively that, you know, she was biologically my brother's mom, but she didn't match with me on the platform. We kind of concluded and said, basically, look, Kyle, you were switched at birth.
3: Oh, there's going to be somebody getting sued big time out of that. We'll be right back.
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16: News. I'm Therese Crowley. CENTCOM pounding Iran for a ninth straight night last night in retaliation for American war dead.
17: First Lieutenant James Tyler Fian and Private Isabella Gonzalez were killed in an Iranian attack in Jordan last week. They died defending against Iranian ballistic missile and drone attacks. First Lieutenant Fian was 25 and from Eva Beach, Hawaii. Private Gonzalez, just 19, came from Carrollton, Texas.
16: Fox's Jonathan Savage. Britain gets a new prime minister with a visit to the King. Andy Burnham, the seventh in 10 years.
18: Needs to show the world that we can regain our stability.
16: And Vice President and Usha Vance get a new baby, their fourth, Alec Neil Vance, first baby born to a sitting vice president in 150 years. 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
19: 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I'm Kara Case Madison Gaffner at the News Radio 1029 KRN News Desk. We begin in northwest Arkansas, where one of the Rogers Police Department's newest officers has died in an off-duty drowning. Police say Officer Fred Marsh was canoeing on the Elk River Saturday with friends and family when the tragedy happened. The department says Marsh had already made a positive impact on those he served with, and he leaves behind his fiance, family, friends, and fellow officers. As a woman reported missing along the Saline River has been found safe after an hours-long search. Crews from multiple agencies spent nearly 7 hours searching before locating her in the woods Saturday evening. Officials are thanking the many first responders and volunteers who helped bring the search to a safe end. Also, the Garland County Sheriff's Office is investigating a shooting that left several people injured early Sunday morning. Deputies responded to reports of a gunfire at an entertainment business on Irwin Point. Investigators say an altercation involving multiple people led to the shooting. Several victims were hospitalized with non-life-threatening injuries, and the investigation continues. And teams from across the state gathered in North Little Rock for the 9th annual Arkansas So Row fundraiser, benefiting Special Olympics Arkansas. Teams of six competed to row the most meters in 20 minutes, helping raise money for year-round sports, health, and leadership programs for Special Olympic athletes. I'm Kara Case Madison Gaffner, your next news in 30 minutes on the News Radio 1029 KARN News Desk.
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20: For the News Radio 1029 KRN Weather Center, I'm Kara K, Fox 16 meteorologist Jenna Warner. Monday will be another hot day. We're talking about air temperature values in the upper 90s to low 100s. Heat index values well into the triple digits. Heat advisories and extreme heat warnings in place across much of the state. An isolated chance of a shower or storm in the afternoon and early evening subsiding after sunset. Tuesday is likely to be the hottest day we've seen so far this year, with many reaching air temperature values in the triple digits. I'm Kara Kay, Fox 16 meteorologist Jenna Warner from the News Radio 1029 KRN Weather Center.
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3: Hey, good Monday morning to you. Hopefully you're getting a good start to the work week. It is 36 minutes after 8 o'clock. We'll get back into some of the headlines coming up here in just a moment. But right now, we need to see if there's any headlines going on out on the roadways. We'll check in on the weather, which that is a headline today, unfortunately. But here is Paul Weber.
11: With the look at your Southern Bay Corp traffic this Monday morning, state police have no accidents to report. As we check around the metro, we're still seeing heavy traffic at the North Interchange, also I-40 westbound at the 430 Interchange. Other than that, let's buckle up and be careful and have a magnificent Monday. That's your Southern Bay Corp traffic. Southern Bay Corp, well builders for everyone, now serving Little Rock with the Arkansas Traffic Network. I'm Paul Weber.
2: Sponsored hazy sunshine and warm temperatures with a chance of a thunderstorm in the afternoon, reaching a high of 99. Tonight will be warm and humid with clear skies dropping to a low of 79. Tomorrow will be mostly sunny and extremely hot, with temperatures nearing the record of 104 set in 2006. There is a possibility of a thunderstorm in some areas in the afternoon with a high of 103. Wednesday will be partly sunny with a high of 95, and Thursday will bring plenty of sunshine with a high of 93. I'm AccuWeather meteorologist Jason Caterina.
3: And currently, we're up to 85 degrees now. We do have sunny skies across central Arkansas. 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
15: 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I have a question for you. 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
12: 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Strength and conditioning specialist Dana Santis told us, with body weight training, you create progressive overload by changing joint angles, adding instability, or choosing more challenging variations of the same exercise. Two other factors driving progressive overload are time under tension and muscular fatigue. That means the amount of time your muscles are engaged during a movement, the slower the movement, the harder it will be until you reach the point where you can't do another rep with good form. 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Also, remember this, pay attention to your breath. So important. Breathe out when you exert force. I'm Dr. Sanjay Gupta, helping you live a better life.
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3: Yeah, good Monday morning to you. Welcome back to First News on the 20th day of July. It is 20 minutes in front of 9 o'clock. Let's get back into the headlines this morning. Locally speaking, had a few criminal situations over the weekend. We go to Garland County first, and the Garland County Sheriff's Office investigating after a Sunday morning shooting incident left multiple people injured. This happened at a nightclub down in Hot Springs. Underboss Umbrella is what the nightclub was called. Happened about 2:30 in the morning going on Sunday morning, so they went out Saturday night and shot it up by Sunday morning. So deputies said they were able to secure the area once they arrived, determined that a fight had occurred, had a big melee down there in the parking lot involving multiple people, which resulted in the shooting incident that led to the injuries. The victims who were injured, they were taken to a nearby hospital where they were treated for non-life-threatening injuries. So that's the good news out of this. And so no further information has been released as that investigation will continue, I would assume. They'll be able to pin some people down, figure out who's doing the shooting, and make some arrests is what we'll hope for in that case. Also, this happening on Friday night, the truck was driven into a North Little Rock home, causing significant damage, also damaged a natural gas line. According to the North Little Rock Police Department, crews responded to Bauckham Pike about 11:30 p.m. on Friday night after a vehicle had crashed into a home. When crews arrived, they found a pickup truck that had left the roadway, struck the house, and had come to rest inside the home. That's never a good thing. There were people inside the home at the time of the incident. No injuries were reported. So that's good. The impact did damage a natural gas line. They had to call the gas company. They had to come down and secure that line. But no other details have been provided as of this morning as far as a cause to the accident, if any charges are going to come from the accident. So we'll keep an eye on that as the day plays out. As far as some of the national news, the FDA is walking back a claim after naming a supplier in the cyclosporiasis outbreak. Here's Fox's Lillian Wu reporting on that.
27: A reversal from the Food and Drug Administration just days after the agency claimed Taylor Farms supplied Taco Bell with the lettuce which sickened hundreds of Americans. The FDA double-checking the lettuce sample and finding it actually did not have traces of cyclospora, the parasite that causes the gastrointestinal condition. The agency saying on its website Sunday the finding should be considered a false positive. Taylor Farms, which had voluntarily pulled all its iceberg lettuce imported from Central Mexico, saying the FDA had apologized to them about the false positive and said they made a mistake. Lillian Wu, Fox News.
3: Well, I'm one that cost me a little bit of money because I was looking in the fridge. I believe it was last Friday when some of this news was coming out. I had a couple of bag salads that were from Taylor Farms. You know what I did with them? Threw them out. So, so that cost me some money with their mistake that they've made there. So imagine how much money that cost Taylor Farms, though, shutting down distribution for even for a couple of days. That can be devastating for a farming company. So we'll see what goes on with that. I don't know if there's a repercussion for that or not. Again, can Taylor Farms sue for the money they lost? I don't know. Someday you might be buying gas from a Costco without dealing with the big parking lot crowd. Here's Fox's Jenny Casola reporting on that.
4: Costco's gas pumps are so popular, the Wall Street Journal says Costco is building standalone gas stations. The warehouse chain is opening a handful of standalone gas stations a mile or two away from its store parking lots. It already opened one in Southern California and is planning a second for Honolulu. Members have complained about busy gas stations and want bigger parking lots at Costco. The company also sees it as a way to increase sales and membership. Costco usually sells gas at a discount to the prices of its regional competitors to attract business to its stores and build memberships. The standalone stations will have the same discounted price. Jenny Cosola, Fox News.
3: I wonder if they could. I know she said memberships in there, but I would you go away from memberships a little bit if you're going to have standalone gas stations? Because you want everyone to be able to use them, I would think. So we'll see. We'll see what they end up doing on that. Also, the other war that we haven't checked in on recently is Russia and Ukraine. Russia is under fire from Ukraine, apparently, over the weekend. But the country's president thinks a key ally in the war. Here's Fox's Jonathan Savage reporting.
8: Moscow's mayor says Ukraine fired more than 400 drones towards the Russian capital. Sergei Sobyanin claims most were intercepted early on in their flight and 85 were brought down near the city. It was a blitz that came hours after Russia targeted Ukrainian cities, including the capital Kyiv, with ballistic missiles. Meanwhile, President Vladimir Putin's hosting North Korea's foreign minister. Pyongyang's provided troops and weapons to support Russia's invasion of Ukraine. President Putin expressing his gratitude to the North Korean leadership. Jonathan Savage, Fox News.
3: Yeah, so that it just seems like a stalemate back and forth, and especially now that it's turned into such a drone war. You know, you just wonder where that's going to go. Looking at some sports this weekend. So the NBA Summer League wrapped up yesterday, and the leading scorer of the entire Summer League this year, Arkansas's own Malik Thomas, of course, played 1 year with the Hawks, so we'll claim him after that. Malik Thomas, who's now a Cleveland Cavalier, 27.3 points per game is what he averaged. Had a very nice Summer League, and so and then Akuff Jr. had a nice run with Sacramento. I saw Ricky Council the fourth play, and I think it was with the 76ers. Don't know that he got himself into camp or not. We'll have to see. But Malik Thomas, second-round draft pick. There's going to be a lot of teams in that first round that are going to be disappointed that they didn't take him is what it looks like. And so for once in their lives, Cleveland will be the beneficiary. Though the basketball team in Cleveland, they have had some good luck. I mean, they had LeBron, things like that going on. So they've had better luck than a lot of the other teams in Cleveland comparatively. As far as the World Cup, so I looked yesterday right before the final started. I jumped on SeatGeek. $12,750 was the average ticket price right before the game. So that's a lot of money to go see a soccer game and to go see Ferran Torres score 37 seconds into the second extra time period to give Spain the victory. In fact, I think I've got that goal here. Let's see.
13: Hooks it in. Williams battling, knocks it down. It's free. It's a goal. Will that be the goal that wins Spain their second World Cup title? Second time in their history have won the World Cup.
3: Well, there you have it. That was the end of the World Cup. Here's the stat out of the World Cup for Spain that I think is super impressive. There was 308 total goals scored across all the games that were played in the World Cup. Only one of those 308 goals was scored against Spain. That's how well they played defense throughout this tournament. So it's very impressive, very deserving of the win with that team. And obviously, Argentina goes down. I don't know that we'll see Lionel Messi in a World Cup ever again. So definitely a great final. It was a lot of fun to watch. And of course, Spain takes home their second ever World Cup championship. Speaking of championships, had the Open Championship over the weekend in Northern England. New Zealander Ryan Fox ends up winning He hit an iron shot from about 175 yards out on the 18th. He needed a birdie to get the win. Otherwise, it was going to go into a playoff with Cam Young. And so he's about 175 yards off, puts it about 11 feet from the hole. So just a beautiful approach shot. And then drops the 11-foot putt and ends up getting the birdie and the win for Ryan Fox. So congratulations to him. Not as fortunate for the Travs baseball team. The Arkansas Travelers had a 3-game set to open up the second half of the season. They end up getting swept in all 3 games over the weekend by Wichita, 12-7. The final score yesterday with the Wind Surge winning. They'll take the day off today, and then they open up a 6-game series with the Tulsa Drillers tomorrow evening over at Dickie Stevens Ballpark. We're going to talk with Stephen Davis, the voice of the Travs, coming up on tomorrow's show. So we'll get a little idea of. I know this roster has changed a lot for the Travs over the last month or two. They've had some guys called up, or I should say last week or two, as they've had some guys called up to AAA, starting to see some movement here at the end of the season. Of course, we'll have the trade deadline, which could mean some roster movement for the team as well. The trade deadline, I want to say, I think it's August 3rd, is the Major League Baseball trade deadline. So that's coming up pretty quick as well. It is 49 minutes after 8 o'clock. Let's check in on the traffic and weather. Here's Paul Weber.
11: With a look at your Southern Bancorp traffic this Monday morning, state police have no accidents to report. Checking around the metro, we're seeing no major issues. Let's buckle up and be careful and have a magnificent Monday. That's your Southern Bancorp traffic. 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I'm Paul Weber.
2: Today, expect hazy sunshine and warm temperatures with the possibility of a thunderstorm later in the day. The high will reach 99 degrees. Tonight will be warm and humid under a clear sky with a low of 79. Tomorrow will be mostly sunny and scorching, nearing the record high of 104 set in 2006. There's a chance of a thunderstorm in some areas in the afternoon with a high of 103. Moving on to Wednesday, anticipate partly sunny skies and a high of 95. I'm AccuWeather meteorologist Jason Caterina.
3: And currently, we are hanging out at 85 degrees already. Got those sunny blue skies above Central Arkansas. So we take a look at the 5 things you need to know with Jay Jones.
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14: From the KARN Newsroom, I'm Jay Jones. Arkansans are being urged to take precautions as heat continues to build across the state. Heat advisories have been issued for many central and eastern Arkansas counties, with heat index values expected to exceed 100 degrees and climb even higher early in the week. Tomorrow could be the hottest day of the year so far, with only a slight chance of rain to provide relief. The Arkansas Department of Health says at least 35 cases of cyclosporiasis have now been confirmed statewide. That's a significant increase from just the 10 reported cases earlier this month. The illness is caused by a microscopic parasite often linked to contaminated produce and can produce intestinal issues. Little Rock police are investigating after shots were fired Saturday during the funeral of an 18-year-old homicide victim. Officers responded to the Fellowship Christian Church after reports of gunfire during services for Dylan Cheater, who was killed earlier this month. Authorities say no injuries were reported, and investigators are still working to determine who fired the shots and whether the incident was connected to the original homicide. A Little Rock man has been arrested in connection with a homicide that happened last week. Alejandro Torres, 43, was taken into custody without incident and charged with capital murder in the death. Authorities said the homicide happened Thursday in the 5700 block of Young Road. No additional details about the victim were released. Arkansas Governor Sarah Huckabee Sanders said the state is providing assistance for water projects. Sanders said about $3.5 million has been approved for 5 projects, including 3 that will serve more than 8,700 Arkansans. Since taking office, Governor Sanders has made strengthening Arkansas's water infrastructure a top priority, with nearly $2.8 billion in state and federal funding approved for water and wastewater projects, benefiting all 75 counties. From the KRN Newsroom, I'm Jay Jones.
3: All right, thank you, Jay. Checking the entertainment file for tonight. We've got some Dancing with the Stars, The Next Pro. That's at 7 o'clock on ABC. You got some American Ninja Warrior going on. That's at 7 on NBC. You got the summer premiere of The Wall. I believe that's a game show. That's on NBC tonight as well. And the 15th season premiere of King of the Hill. It's a cartoon, right? King of the Hill. You watch that, Jay? You like that? It's on Hulu. So I guess they've taken it. Well, didn't it used to be on like the FX or Fox or something like that? Oh, it used to be on Fox. And so now it's on Hulu if you want to see the 15th season premiere of King of the Hill this evening. Also, let's see what went on this weekend at the box office. Had a pretty big winner.
16: Christopher Nolan's The Odyssey conquered theaters with a massive $124.5 million debut in North America, plus another nearly $140 million overseas.
17: No one could stand between my men.
16: It's Nolan's biggest opening since The Dark Knight Rises in 2012, and even more impressive because the film runs 3 hours and carries an R rating. Disney's Moana sailed into a distant second place with $19 million during its third weekend. Following close behind in fourth and fifth places, Minions and Monsters and Toy Story 5, each with $14.8 million. Carmen Roberts, Fox News.
3: Well, you definitely got some movie watching weather over the next 2 days. So I'm not gonna. The outside's gonna get a little warm for us. So I might be inside at the air conditioned movie theater. Might be a good spot to be. So it's 54 minutes after 8 o'clock. When we come back, we'll get that final look at the money news, your traffic and weather, as well as you're listening to First News here on News Radio 102.9 KARN.
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3: Yeah, good Monday morning to you. It is the 20th of July. It is 57 minutes after 8 o'clock, so getting ready to wrap things up. Of course, Chris Plant coming up right after. The Chris Plant Show coming up right after 9 o'clock this morning. We do need that final look at the traffic and the weather. Here is Paul Weber.
11: With a look at your Southern Baycorp traffic this Monday morning, state police have no accidents to report. Checking around the metro, we're seeing no major issues. Let's buckle up and be careful and have a magnificent Monday. That's your Southern Baycorp traffic. 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I'm Paul Weber.
2: Today, expect hazy sunshine and warm temperatures with a chance of a thunderstorm in the afternoon, reaching a high of 99. Tonight will be warm and humid with clear skies, dropping to a low of 79. Tomorrow will be mostly sunny and extremely hot, with temperatures nearing the record of 104 set in 2006. There is a possibility of a thunderstorm in some areas in the afternoon with a high of 103. Wednesday will be partly sunny with a high of 95, and Thursday will bring plenty of sunshine with a high of 93. I'm AccuWeather meteorologist Jason Caterina.
3: And currently we're up to 86 degrees now. Sunny skies up above us. 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
3: And wrapping up the Monday edition of First News, taking a look at your money news this morning. Looks like the Dow's a little bit in the red, down about 23 points out of the gates this morning. NASDAQ, tech stocks, doing pretty good, up about 142 points out of the gates this morning. So we'll see if that continues. Of course, we'll have the wrap-up at 5:03 during the Steve Finnegan show this afternoon. Coming up tomorrow here on the big show, we'll have the Mike Faison Farmers Insurance Sports Report. SEC Media Day is underway, so we'll check in on that. We'll have the voice of your Arkansas Travelers, Stephen Davis, is going to stop by tomorrow. Also, a preview of the Cave City Watermelon Festival. That is coming up this weekend, so looking forward to that. Of course, Finnegan Show starts at 4 o'clock this afternoon, always presented by the good folks at the Minton Law Firm, Wayback Burgers for first-time callers. We'll see you promptly at 6 a.m. tomorrow morning.
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0: Iran is going on the attack again today. I'm Dave Anthony, Fox News, targeting neighboring countries with American bases, Bahrain and Kuwait, where the army there is reporting they've intercepted missiles. This after a ninth straight night of U.S. bombing Iran.
4: They've got very little left. They've got some missiles. They've got some drones. They've got some manufacturing ability, not much.
0: President Trump also told reporters last night the American troops killed Friday and Saturday in Iran's attacks were patriots in the fight to prevent Iran from having a nuclear weapon. The War Department has ID'd two of those killed.
8: First Lieutenant James Tyler Fian and Private Isabella Gonzalez were killed in an Iranian attack in Jordan last week. They died defending against Iranian ballistic missile and drone attacks. First Lieutenant Fian was 25 and from Eva Beach, Hawaii. Private Gonzalez, just 19, came from Carrollton, Texas. A third U.S. soldier is missing, but remains have been found. The latest fatality took place in northern Iraq when an American service member was killed during the controlled detonation of an Iranian drone.
0: Fox's Jonathan Savage. The Russia-Ukraine war keeps raging. At least six people are dead in a Russian drone and missile attack that hit Kyiv, while Ukraine keeps launching its own drone attacks inside Russia, where at least five deaths are reported. There's a new prime minister in London.
9: We will make this moment a circuit breaker for Britain.
0: Andy Burnham vowing to bring stability as the seventh British prime minister in 10 years, replacing Keir Starmer, who made his resignation official this morning.
10: Burnham says he wants to make life easier for Brits, saying living in the UK needs to be more affordable. Now, as to how he will pull that off, with the former Manchester mayor signaling a farther push to the left, he is suggesting greater state ownership of public utilities, expanded social housing, and more government involvement in essential services.
0: That's Fox's Jeff Paul in London. 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
29: 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I know all about wildfires in Southern California. I know all about predictable Santa Ana winds. I've lived through them. And I remember, you know, after I moved out of Santa Barbara, I was the poorest person in town. I didn't have any money at that point in my life, not much. And I remember, you know, I went back at some point a couple of years later, and an entire neighborhood near the Santa Ynez Mountains, it was a wealthy neighborhood, was it Hope Ranch, I believe it was called, you know, had burned to the ground. Again, Gavin Newsom's communist state of California, where, you know, follow the science, follow, let's put masks on kids, let's keep kids out of in-person learning, except for his kids, they went to private school. 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He's going hanging out at the French Laundry.
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14: There have been some extraordinarily loony ideas coming from some of these people who've actually won races and are going to be seated in Congress most likely, like getting rid of prisons, getting rid of cops. That didn't work well for Democrats before. It didn't work well for American cities either when people were talking that way. America's getting safer again, in good part because both parties have come to the conclusion that police officers are a good thing. Police officers make communities safer.
4: Well, well, well. Is Morning Joe waking up? Is he getting nervous about the DSA? Sounds like it. Common sense. What a thought. And welcome to Monday. It is the Chris Plant Show. My name is Mike Opelka, in for my good friend Chris Plant. Happy to be here. Thrilled to be here. Interesting how the Democrat Party, the old guard, if you will, is suddenly getting very nervous about the inroads being made by the DSA. And basically this happens the same weekend that Bernie Sanders and AOC and Rashida Tlaib were all campaigning with that El Saeed cat in Michigan, who wants to be the senator, one of the senators representing the state of Michigan. We will get into that because Bernie and AOC both had some interesting things to say this weekend, sounding more and more like they're just going to come out all in for communism. Bernie sounds very excited, invigorated. He might even have found the fountain of youth and want to run again in 2028. Or maybe he's just going to be the kingmaker or queenmaker for AOC. We will see. A lot of things to get to, including more follow-up on that midterm polling data, courtesy of CNBC and the Washington Post, that shows the Democrat lead, which looked like a sure thing 6 months ago, has shrunk to 4 points on the generic ballot. I also mentioned today, the anniversary of the moon landing, 57 years ago today, we walked on the moon. Neil Armstrong, Buzz Aldrin walked on the moon, and no other country has done that. No other country has done what we did. We should be proud. But while I mentioned that earlier, a friend of mine said, hey, Mike, don't forget this was also this weekend was the 57th anniversary of
11: the time a U.S. senator killed a 28-year-old woman in his car and left her to drown and spent 0 days in jail and then went on to serve another 40 years in the U.S. Senate. Of course, we're talking about the death of Mary Jo Kopechne at the hands of Ted Kennedy as he drove off the bridge late at night. Nobody seems to remember that. Glad that I was called out on that to remember to pay tribute to the Kopechne family. We're having a lot of fun today too, because Harry Sisson is offering to fight Stephen Miller and any member of the Trump family, and Don Lemon either wants to be his corner man or Don Lemon wants to be the undercard. I haven't figured out which, but this Democrat nutjob Harry Sisson is intent on not arguing policy, but wants to be a pugilist. He wants this to be boxing. I don't know. Maybe the real answer would be to do what the UFC's seeing as their biggest future is slap fights, the power slap. I don't know if you remember that, but Dana White, the guy that's behind the UFC, is saying that slap fight, the power slap, might be the biggest thing, the bigger growth for his business, considering he's doing pretty well. He said the numbers are astronomical on what we pull on this thing, referring to, I guess, the traffic on YouTube and TikTok, and then Power Slap is done something in terms of advertising momentum that it took the UFC a decade to do. A decade. And so, and they can also do it with, I think, less less construction of an arena. You know, you just have to have the power slap machine where you hit the bag. This is kind of interesting. Just as big as the UFC. Maybe we have Harry Sisson do the power slap first, and we'll see what happens there. I was in the middle of the Harry Enten story about the numbers when I had to take a break. Harry Enten over at CNN talking about the midterm polling data. And again, if you'd asked us in January, things were looking pretty glum for a lot of Republicans who wanted to keep control of the House of Representatives. And we have a serious number of retirements that are currently getting ready to happen. There are a whole bunch of folks who want to retire. And, you know, I can understand it. Working in D.C. is a thankless job for many people. And you're bombarded by media. And now that TMZ has set up camp in Washington, D.C., it's really kind of interesting, because you're not only dodging the normal media, now you're dodging the TMZ cameras, because they're out there and they're pretty ruthless and relentless. But I'm all for it. I think more media covering the politicians will hopefully hold their feet to the fire, because as we know, it's rare that CNN or MSNBC will actually, or even CBS and NBC will actually ask a journalistic question of one of these guys. But here's Harry talking about, and this is the final clip of him breaking down the midterm polls, which shows the GOP now within 4 points of the Democrats in terms of approval on the generic ballot.
15: I think this is really important. Okay, Donald Trump's net approval rating with them is plus 66 points. But how much is the U.S. House margin? Republicans lead amongst these same voters by 87 points. In other words, there is a chunk of 2024 Trump voters who right now aren't so hot to trot on Donald Trump, but are still very much in the Republican camp. And that, to me, is the worrisome sign for Democrats, because how do you convince those voters to necessarily go over to you? Because it seems to me that their baseline opinion is, I want to vote Republican, even if I don't like Donald Trump. And that's a very tough voter to convert, as opposed to independents who, you know, could go either way. These are people who have shown an affinity for Republicans in the past and voting for Donald Trump in the past. And right now they're showing that exact same affinity to vote Republican. Republican in the midterms, and that's why this race is much tighter than I think a lot of Democrats would wish it would be, given Trump's unpopularity.
2: It's interesting. They're kind of outrunning Trump among Trump voters.
15: That's right exactly. That's a wordful, but yes, that's exactly what's going on. House Republicans are outrunning Donald Trump amongst his own voters at this point.
11: Really kind of an interesting take. And what it tells me is the Democrat plan, which is so obvious, to run not against the candidates they're running against for a House seat or a Senate seat or a governor's race or anything, a mayor's race. The plan is to run against Trump and not to run against their opponent. If all they have to do is say, as one candidate in Chicago did, if we go back to the primary, the woman who had the ads that said F Trump, although they weren't abbreviating it, that, my friends, is quite telling. But also the fact that the Republican voter who usually

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2: News. I'm CJ Papa. The U.S. military reveals the names of two soldiers killed in Iran's attack in Jordan. First Lieutenant Tyler James Feehan was 25 years old from Iba Beach in Hawaii, and Private Isabella Gonzalez was 19 from Carrollton, Texas. The remains of another U.S. service member believed killed in that attack have also been found. Eddie Burnham is Great Britain's new leader.
3: Prime Minister Burnham says he wants to bring back hope. Burnham remains an unknown quantity even to Brits. 40% in a recent poll couldn't recognise the UK's new Prime Minister. He'll spend the summer unveiling a series of policies, likely moving the UK to the left.
2: Fox's Jonathan Savage in London. National Hurricane Center expects the depression in the Gulf of America to form later today into a tropical storm named Bertha, affecting the Gulf along Alabama and Florida. 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
4: 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A man is dead and another is in the hospital following a late-night shooting. Little Rock police say it happened around 9:30 p.m. at Eagle Suite Hotel on Breckenridge. One man died at the scene. The condition of the other victim is unknown right now. There's no word on a possible suspect or what led up to the shots being fired. There were reports of shots being fired during a funeral in Little Rock. Police say witnesses heard gunshots at Fellowship Christian Church on Sunset Lane, but no injuries have been reported. The funeral was for 18-year-old Dylan Cheater, who was killed July 5th. Officials have not said if the shooting is connected to the homicide investigation. The Rogers Police Department is mourning the loss of one of their newest officers. Department officials say Officer Fred Marsh died while off duty. They say he drowned while canoeing with his fiance and friends at the Elk River. Officer Marsh was 24 years old and graduated from the academy just 3 months ago. The renewed fighting with Iran is sending gas prices up again. The national average has returned to the $4 mark after more than a week of back-and-forth attacks and the collapse of the ceasefire. Here in Arkansas, drivers are paying an average of $3.61 this morning. That is up more than 15 cents in just the last week. I'm Fox 16's Ashley King from the News Radio 102.9 KRN News Desk.
5: From the Arkansas Storm Team, I'm KRK4 News meteorologist Pat Walker. Extremely hot weather this afternoon with a high temperature of 99 in Little Rock. Heat index values may reach 110 or higher, so there is an extreme heat warning. On top of that, we could get a couple of isolated showers or thunderstorms. It's just a 10% chance of rain. Tonight, a low of 80, and tomorrow, a high of 102. Yes, extreme heat warning still in effect through the day tomorrow, so stay cool, stay safe. I'm meteorologist Pat Walker for News Radio 102.9 KARN.
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1: Drama outside a federal building in New York City this morning. I'm Dave Anthony, Fox News. A man set off an incendiary device a few hours ago outside the building that houses an immigration court and the FBI field office, first putting a liquid down and then setting some fireworks off on top of it.
2: It caused a little bit of a little fire. He was armed with a pellet gun. Two people were injured, one federal employee and one civilian.
1: That's FBI Assistant Director James Barnicle Jr. in New York. That suspect said to be in custody. The War Department has identified two of the three Americans killed in Iran's missile attack Friday that hit a U.S. base in Jordan.
3: 25-year-old First Lieutenant James Fian. He was from Hawaii. Also, Private Isabella Gonzalez of Texas. She was just 19 years old. As you mentioned, the remains of a third service member. They still are unidentified.
1: Fox's Alexandra Huff at the White House. A fourth American was killed Saturday.
3: That separate death took place in northern Iraq, occurring, according to the Pentagon, during a controlled detonation of an Iranian drone.
1: Now, the U.S. bombed Iran for a ninth consecutive night, going after air defense and missile and drone launch sites and communications. And Iran is retaliating today, launching attacks in Bahrain and Kuwait, where the army there reports they intercepted missiles and drones. Fox's Trey Yinks reports from Tel Aviv.
4: The Iranians are saying publicly the memorandum of understanding is suspended. Regional countries are reportedly pushing for another agreement, as Secretary of State Marco Rubio indicated the diplomatic path forward remains open.
5: I think we're always open to diplomacy. It has to be real. It has to be a deal that they're willing to live by.
1: There's a new prime minister in London again, Andy Burnham, the seventh one in the last 10 years.
6: Britain needs to show the world that we can regain our stability.
1: And Burnham pledges big changes toward the socialist left.
6: A new political model and a new economic model.
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10: I'm Fox 16's Ashley King at the News Radio 1029 KRN News Desk. A man is dead and another is in the hospital following a late-night shooting. Little Rock police say it happened around 9:30 p.m. at Eagle Suite Hotel on Breckenridge. One man died at the scene. The condition of the other victim is unknown right now. There's no word on a possible suspect or what led up to the shots being fired. There were reports of shots being fired during a funeral in Little Rock. Police say witnesses heard gunshots at Fellowship Christian Church on Sunset Lane, but no injuries have been reported. The funeral was for 18-year-old Dylan Cheater, who was killed July 5th. Officials have not said if the shooting is connected to the homicide investigation. The Rogers Police Department is mourning the loss of one of their newest officers. Department officials say Officer Fred Marsh died while off duty. They say he drowned while canoeing with his fiance and friends at the Elk River. Officer Marsh was 24 years old and graduated from the academy just 3 months ago. The renewed fighting with Iran is sending gas prices up again. The national average has returned to the $4 mark after more than a week of back-and-forth attacks and the collapse of the ceasefire. Here in Arkansas, drivers are paying an average of $3.61 this morning. That is up more than 15 cents in just the last week. I'm Fox 16's Ashley King from the News Radio 1029 KRN News Desk.
11: From the Arkansas Storm Team, I'm KRK4 News meteorologist Pat Walker. Extremely hot weather this afternoon with a high temperature of 99 in Little Rock. heat index values may reach 110 or higher, so there is an extreme heat warning. On top of that, we could get a couple of isolated showers or thunderstorms. It's just a 10% chance of rain. Tonight, a low of 80, and tomorrow, a high of 102. Yes, extreme heat warning still in effect through the day tomorrow, so stay cool, stay safe. I'm meteorologist Pat Walker for News Radio 1029 KARN.
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1: It is the Chris Plant Show. Mike Opelka in for my friend Chris Plant. Happy Monday to you. Yeah, we just played the Hunter Biden. Oh, Hunter Biden smearing people, questioning their sexual orientation, casting aspersions. Why do you care? The phones are lighting up today, so let's try and do a little lightning round. Get through as many calls as we can, as quickly as we can. Please have your comments ready. Be as pithy as you like, but as quick as you can be. Let's go first to Craig in Gaithersburg, Maryland. Hello, Craig. Welcome to the Chris Plant Show.
2: Hey, good morning. I want to remind your listeners that we are talking about an individual, Hunter, who actually had an affair, a relationship with his dead brother's widow. Who does that? And this is a guy that had a relationship with a pole dancer in D.C. Her name, I think, was London Roberts. And she bared his child, which he and the entire family ghosted, and he denied that it was even his and had to be taken to court before he was ordered to pay child support. I mean, this guy's a real scumbag. You know, he truly is. And I've read, and I don't know if there's any truth to this, that one of the reasons why Haley Biden threw him out was because he was being a bit flirtatious with her daughter, which is his niece. I don't know if there's any truth to that, but my goodness.
1: Craig, we don't need to make up any rumors about Hunter. His real life is disgusting enough, but thank you for reminding us of all of that. Let's go to Jane in Northern Illinois, listening on the great WLS. Jane, you have a thought here in the lightning round.
3: I do. I listened to ABC World News tonight on Sunday night, and the headline was "All Out War with Casualties Mounting." And then Martha Raddatz got on to say that brings the death toll to 18. And they were so emphasizing the death toll in the Iran war.
1: They death is a tragedy, but it's a shame that their NBC or ABC News is now trying to portray this, and they're even using the quagmire word. They're ghoulish in their obsession, Jane. Thank you for pointing that out. Excellent. Well done. Real quickly, Donna in Frederick, Maryland. You got seconds, Donna.
4: Okay, I think I'm stating the obvious. The left is trying to get ahead of what the crimes and their sexual proclivities with projection. They're desperate. This is what they've got to do. They have to smear everybody else. But with respect to the IRGC, we can't negotiate with terrorists. President Trump knows that.
1: Yep.
4: And I think that's also part of this disclosure, that now we're witnessing the truth. And when people follow the money with the IRGC, it's tough to Ukraine.
1: Thank you, Donna. I got to rock and roll. It's Opelka for Plant on the Chris Plant Show.
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6: Coming up tomorrow on First News, the Mike Basin Farmers Insurance Sports Report. We'll talk some SEC Media Days. The voice of your Arkansas traveler, Stephen Davis, joins us to talk some Travs baseball. And we'll get a preview of the Cave City Watermelon Festival. That is Tuesday on First News.
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7: News. I'm Therese Crowley. Retaliation for American war dead. 25-year-old First Lieutenant Tyler James Fian from Hawaii and 19-year-old Private Isabella Gonzalez from Texas killed in an Iran missile attack on their base in Jordan.
8: A ninth consecutive night of U.S. strikes hit Iran overnight. According to CENTCOM, military command centers, a variety of surveillance positions, missile and drone launching sites, along with other targets, were hit.
7: Fox's Trey Yangst, FBI Director Kash Patel with World Cup Day After Stats.
9: 5,000 personnel from the FBI. Over 4,000 from the field, 800 from headquarters, And we had our 59 Homeland Security Task Forces, which are stood up by President Trump in the beginning of the administration.
7: And posting an individual deployed an incendiary device outside 26 Federal Plaza in Manhattan in custody. Two minor injuries. 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
10: 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A man is dead and another is in the hospital following a late-night shooting. Little Rock police say it happened around 9:30 p.m. at Eagle Suite Hotel on Breckenridge. One man died at the scene. The condition of the other victim is unknown right now. There's no word on a possible suspect or what led up to the shots being fired. There were reports of shots being fired during a funeral in Little Rock. Police say witnesses heard gunshots at Fellowship Christian Church on Sunset Lane, but no injuries have been reported. The funeral was for 18-year-old Dylan Cheater, who was killed July 5th. Officials have not said if the shooting is connected to the homicide investigation. The Rogers Police Department is mourning the loss of one of their newest officers. Department officials say Officer Fred Marsh died while off duty. They say he drowned while canoeing with his fiance and friends at the Elk River. Officer Marsh was 24 years old and graduated from the academy just 3 months ago. The renewed fighting with Iran is sending gas prices up again. The national average has returned to the $4 mark after more than a week of back-and-forth attacks and the collapse of the ceasefire. Here in Arkansas, drivers are paying an average of $3.61 this morning. That is up more than 15 cents in just the last week. I'm Fox 16's Ashley King from the News Radio 1029 KRN News Desk.
11: From the Arkansas Storm Team, I'm KRK4 News meteorologist Pat Walker. Extremely hot weather this afternoon with a high temperature of 99 in Little Rock. Heat index values may reach 110 or higher, so there is an extreme heat warning. On top of that, we could get a couple of isolated showers or thunderstorms. It's just a 10% chance of rain. Tonight, a low of 80, and tomorrow, a high of 102. Yes, the extreme heat warning still in effect through the day tomorrow, so stay cool, stay safe. I'm meteorologist Pat Walker for News Radio 1029 KARN.
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20: 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Hear from some of the most fascinating people in pop culture today. 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
7: He wanted to hurt people.
8: I'm Lisa Brady, Fox News. That's what the FBI is saying about a man in custody, now identified as an Army veteran, Andrew Arabaca, after a fire was set outside a federal building in New York City earlier today.
9: He poured gasoline onto the ground. It ignited it with a lighter and an incendiary device. That device was a large firework in a canister.
8: FBI Assistant Director in Charge in New York, James Barnacle, says the suspect also had a pellet gun, knives, a hammer, and a machete, firing several pellets toward the building before being taken into custody. That building houses multiple federal agencies, including immigration offices. Barnacle says the suspect had anti-ICE materials and made anti-ICE statements.
9: He is an anti-American, anti-government extremist. We know that from what he said. We know that from what he is. Said post-arrest.
8: For now, the investigation continues. The attack left three people with minor injuries, one civilian, and two government employees. The conflict with Iran, now blamed for at least 17 deaths of U.S. service members, including several over the weekend.
10: The U.S. has targeted Iran's positions inside Iran for the past 9 nights, CENTCOM saying they have hit command and control centers, as well as launching sites for drones and ballistic missiles. These U.S. attacks come after three U.S. service members killed in Jordan on Friday, the result of an Iran ballistic missile strike.
8: Fox's Steve Harrigan in Tel Aviv. Two of those service members have been identified. A third set of remains was found, and a fourth soldier killed in Iraq during a controlled detonation of an Iranian drone. Neither side is ruling out continued diplomacy, but publicly Iran remains defiant, while also suggesting there have been new proposals from mediators. A mixed finish on Wall Street, the Dow down 305. 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
14: I'm Fox 16's Ashley King at the News Radio 1029 KRN News Desk. A man is dead and another is in the hospital following a late-night shooting. Little Rock police say it happened around 9:30 p.m. at Eagle Suite Hotel on Breckenridge. One man died at the scene. The condition of the other victim is unknown right now. There's no word on a possible suspect or what led up to the shots being fired. There were reports of shots being fired during a funeral in Little Rock. Police say witnesses heard gunshots at Fellowship Christian Church on Sunset Lane, but no injuries have been reported. The funeral was for 18-year-old Dylan Cheater, who was killed July 5th. Officials have not said if the shooting is connected to the homicide investigation. The Rogers Police Department is mourning the loss of one of their newest officers. Department officials say Officer Fred Marsh died while off duty. They say he drowned while canoeing with his fiance and friends at the Elk River. Officer Marsh was 24 years old and graduated from the academy just 3 months ago. The renewed fighting with Iran is sending gas prices up again. The national average has returned to the $4 mark after more than a week of back-and-forth attacks and the collapse of the ceasefire. Here in Arkansas, drivers are paying an average of $3.61 this morning. That is up more than 15 cents in just the last week. 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
15: For the News Radio 1029 KRN Weather Center, I'm KRK Fox 16 meteorologist Jenna Warner. Monday, mostly sunny skies, a small chance of a stray shower or storm in the afternoon and early evening subsiding by the overnight. Highs in the upper 90s to low 100s, feeling even hotter than that with extreme heat warnings and heat advisories in place. Into the overnight and Tuesday morning, not a lot of relief from the heat. Temperatures dropping into the mid to upper 70s, mostly clear skies. Tuesday, a lot of us are even hotter than Monday, many of us reaching the triple digits with mostly sunny skies and a small chance of a stray shower. I'm KRK Fox 16 meteorologist Jenna Warner from the News Radio 1029 KRN Weather Center.
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6: News. I'm John Saucier. At least two people have died. Hundreds had to be rescued after flash floods swept through parts of Texas last week. Governor Greg Abbott says local officials have told him they were able to prevent more deaths, even though the flooding was worse this year compared to last year.
7: They said that sirens and warnings, they worked. They said that early warning systems saved lives.
6: More than 100 people in Texas were killed by massive flash flooding last year. Andy Burnham is becoming the new Prime Minister of the UK today following the resignation of former Prime Minister Keir Starmer. British Ambassador to the US Sir Christian Turner tells Fox the new Prime Minister is going to focus on the economy.
8: As Mayor of Manchester, Mr. Burnham has overseen growth that has been double the UK average. It's about 3% since 2015. That's a strong record of investing in infrastructure and of creating those jobs.
6: It's the seventh different prime minister in about a decade. 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
16: We've all been there, in a boring meeting, a long lecture, struggling to stay awake. 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Or try to pop outside for a quick walk, get your blood and your hormones pumping, splash some cold water on your face, or grab a cup of coffee, obviously. 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You're not likely to fall asleep while you're actually talking. I'm Dr. Sanjay Gupta, helping you live a better life.
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0: Yes, ladies and gentlemen, God bless the USA. God bless us all. We sure could use his help. Welcome to hour number two of the Steve Finnegan Show this Monday, the 20th day of July. We've got several callers on hold already. I'm going to do a real quick monologue and then go to the callers first, just in case he wasn't listening during the first hour. I had a wonderful voicemail left at the corporate offices by a listener named Paul. That he said so many kind things about me and the show. And Paul, I wanted to thank you. But the two requests that Paul added with the compliments was, Steve, I wish you would say the station's phone-in line more often. And he said he tried to find it on KRN's website. Now, I don't do that. That's a Toby and a Jay thing. So I let them know about it. And as far as I will, I'll try to give it out more like now. 501-403-5276 is the American Leak Detection text-in and phone-in line. We're going to pivot right away, and as promised, the first caller waiting patiently is James calling from Hot Springs. James, welcome to the show.
1: Hey, Bill. How you doing?
0: I am very well. How about yourself today?
1: Not too bad. I was kind of shocked hearing people talk about using nuclear bombs and dirty bombs and all that.
0: Yeah, well, I'm against using tactical nukes at this point. The Iranian people have suffered so much since the overthrow of the Shah and the Islamo-fascist communist government that came in afterwards and still exists there.
1: Well, let me ask you a little bit of history yourself. You said you went to the desert during the war. Did you go the first time?
0: I was over in Iraq during the second one, but it was after I retired from the Army, and I can't get too much into what I was doing, but I will say I was a little bit in Fallujah and Ramadi and Baghdad, and we'll leave it at that. Someday I'll post the pictures.
1: I got to go the first one back in 90 and 91.
0: I got spun up for that, but they spun us right back down because in 100 hours it was done. So I never made it over.
1: Here's the big deal on that. When we were in the desert, two things that we had to watch out for. One was gas and other little varmints, and two was water to stay hydrated.
0: Mm-hmm.
1: This is a desert nation, is it not?
0: Yeah, there's a lot of desert towards Iran, yes.
1: Okay. Well, this little island they got out there, it's surrounded by salt water, is it not?
0: That would be correct.
1: So why don't we just take out their water purification systems and then blow up the roads going in and out and make sure that no traffic comes in and out so they can't be resupplied? And you can't live without water and you can't live without food.
0: This is true. I mean, the average human being at most goes 3 to 4 days without water, and then that's usually the end. And as your body becomes more dehydrated, of course, your thinking skills also decline precipitously. And I don't think President Trump wants to do something like that because it's not the Iranian people. It's the Iranian government that is responsible. And it would be the Iranian civilians that would suffer.
1: We're talking about the little island and blowing up boats out there. Not Iran itself, but the little island out there that's got all the weapons and stuff on. If you do that.
0: Well, Carrig Island is what you're talking about, and that's where their oil terminals are. And I don't think Trump wants to do that because if it does become necessary for the U.S. to land troops, they're going to control the oil, and they don't want to have to rebuild that.
1: Well, when we were over there, there was a bunch of guys that went out as scouts and forward observers that went out, and they had little maps, and they started digging up places out in the sand and pulling these Connex boxes out. They had old 1950s and 60s vintage weapons, like recoilless rifles on Jeeps, and a whole bunch of rifles. Now, I don't know if they got all their weapons out from over there, but, you know, somebody got them up, put them on the truck, and trucked them across the line and met somebody that was friendly for us on the other side and send them those weapons, that would be a start.
0: Yes. And you know, I just looked it up while we were chatting because I wanted to see. And right now, Saudi Arabia is very dependent upon their desalinization plants. And that's why Saddam, if you recall, in the first Gulf War, tried to release oil into the Persian Gulf to contaminate that. But as I look it up, Iran's drinking water is mainly supplied through infrastructure such as dams, reservoirs, and long-distance transmission pipelines and deep wells. It relies on groundwater sources like the traditional Karez or Kanat systems in rural areas and small towns. And they have actually 42 dams built that have 42 reservoirs. So they're not as dependent as the Saudis are.
1: Well, now you remember Daisy Cutter?
0: Yes, I sure do. That was replaced by the Moab, the mother of all bombs.
1: Well, you know, if we had a couple of Daisy Cutters, like six, and drop them in the middle of the night, because as far as I remember, they took out entire blocks at one time, did they not? And they were fairly cheap to make.
0: Yeah, they were all conventional. I think the Moab, which is multiple ordnance airburst, is what the name of that bomb. Now, I think that's a little bit more expensive. That went from the Daisy Cutters were around 10,000 to 15,000 pounds, and this is of course open source. I'm not giving away classified, but it says the Moab is 21,600 pounds of conventional explosives that creates a massive blast wave over a wide area. And the first time it was used in combat was April 13, 2017 against ISIS.
1: Well, if you were to use a couple of those and sprinkle some other stuff in there with it, you wouldn't have to have a tactical nuke.
0: Yeah, and I think that's rightly so. I think that would make the United States look like a pariah nation in a lot of the propaganda that would be used against us would be incredible. And that's just my opinion, of course, but I've been around this.
1: The thing about it is 47 years they've been trying to kill us.
0: That's right.
1: And now they come up with a bomb that they could kill us with. So are we supposed to roll over or what?
0: Nope. I agree. President Trump made the right move in dealing with this. And I get this feeling that he's probably going to deal with Cuba before he goes out of office, too. But that will be a subject for another day.
1: Sounds good to me.
0: All right, James, is this your first time calling in this year?
1: No, not this year.
0: I thought it might have been. I was going to try to hook you up with a free classic double cheeseburger from our friends at Wayback. But great call. Very good call. All righty. From James, we're going to pivot to our good friend Luis calling in from North Little Rock. How you doing, Luis?
2: I'm doing pretty good today.
0: I am glad to hear that.
2: Well, you know, I'm 77 years old, and what I'm after right now is I figured that my heart is 77 years old as well. And so I'm trying to get an appointment to see a heart doctor. You know, keep up. I want to keep up on that on my heart, because that's you know, a person can get surprised like Mr. Graham.
0: Yeah, Senator Lindsey Graham. He had a bisecting abdominal aorta. And that's one of those things that they can catch it. And if they catch it, they can fix it. They put in a steel mesh into the wall of the aorta to reinforce it, and they can repair it. But if it splits and you're nowhere near an operating room where they can instantly crack you open, and so unfortunately, most of the time, people don't survive that.
2: Yes, and I want to get a little bit ahead of on that, considering how old my heart is.
0: Yeah, you know, you get your health care at the VA as well, don't you?
2: No.
0: Okay. Well, what I'd recommend you doing then, Luis, is find yourself a good cardiologist. There's several cardiology groups and practices here. And get checked out. But you make some valid points, and as you get older, you need to go to the factory for an overhaul a little more often.
2: Exactly. Well, Steve, I wanted to ask you a question that has been kind of has me a little bit confused. Trump is calling what is happening over there in Iran a war, right?
0: Yes.
2: But have we officially declared war on Iran?
0: No, he has not requested a declaration of war formally, but, you know, the president's the commander in chief, and under Article 2 of the Constitution, he has the authority. Now,
2: he's limited because the Congress is the one who is going to be funding the conflict, the war.
0: Yes.
2: So the Congress to officially declare war on Iran, they have to get the Congress to okay that they're going to, you know, come up with the money for that.
0: Yeah. Well, what's happened recently is, you know, like an example is Grenada with President Reagan, or down to Panama in 89 with President Bush the Elder. And then, of course, they got a resolution. There has been not a formal declaration of war since World War II by the United States Congress. Now, for example, they passed a resolution and called, President Truman referred to Korea as a police action. And then, of course, Vietnam was based on a false flag operation, supposedly that the Vietnamese attacked two U.S. destroyers, one of them being the Maddox, and they said it never happened. And then we got the Tonkin Gulf resolution.
2: Well, yeah, but it wasn't until Nixon came into office that we actually declared war on Vietnam.
0: There was no declaration of war in Vietnam. That whole thing for President Johnson and President Nixon was fought under the Tonkin Gulf resolution.
2: Oh my gosh! I don't remember that. I thought it was Nixon who finally, because the Democrats were calling it a conflict all along. They were calling it a conflict. We're having a conflict over there in Vietnam, and people were dying.
0: It was a war, just like Korea was a war.
2: Definitely war.
0: Yes. Well, Luis, I'm a little over on the traffic, my brother. I've got to let you go so we can go to traffic.
2: You help me out. I understand it better now.
0: I appreciate that. All right. Yeah, just look up Tonkin Gulf Resolution and it will explain it.
2: Oh, yeah. That's cool.
0: Okay.
2: Yeah.
0: All right, Luis. You have a good one, brother. Stay safe. All right. Let us go to traffic.
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5: Good afternoon, I'm John Runyon. Here's your Southern Bancorp traffic. We do have an accident on I-40 westbound. It's on the left shoulder just before the 430 interchange, so be careful there. Minor traffic along 630 westbound in downtown Little Rock, and same thing for I-30 eastbound as you get onto I-40 in North Little Rock. That's a look at your traffic. Buckle up and be safe. Southern Bancorp, wealth builders for everyone, now serving Little Rock. On the Arkansas Traffic Network, I'm John Runyon.
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4: Now seems as good a time as any to remind you, you don't always have to take healthy habits to the extreme. Not only are you unlikely to stick with something that's difficult, even if you can keep it up, it's probably going to be to the detriment of something else. And chances are that something else is more important. So if you're on a quest to improve your health, I promise the basics are going to take you much further. I'm talking about diet. Try and be as plant-based as possible. Exercise, meaning multiple rounds of cardio and strength training, and sleep. For most people, 7 to 9 hours a night. I'd like to think of these things as sort of a three-legged stool, right? If you're not doing any one of them, it's really hard to keep balanced with the others. The key here is you don't have to strive for perfection. Doing anything is going to be better than nothing. I'm Dr. Sanjay Gupta, helping you live a better life.
5: And welcome back, everyone, to the Steve Finnegan Show. If you're just joining us, of course, welcome. Now, in the second hour of the show, I don't get as in-depth on Money Monday as I do in the first hour. But real quick summary, ladies and gentlemen, I added a new feature to Money Monday this week, and I hope it induces righteous anger in you, the audience. Now, I'm going to give you two numbers. The first is what President Trump and the Trump administration has so far uncovered with the FBI and Vice President J.D. Vance's task force. $688,913,000,000. It's probably over that now and up to $689 billion. And this is fraud. This is 100% fraud, what the vice president's task force and what the FBI has uncovered. And that comes down to $6,043 per person. Now, the interesting thing, and this will make you even more mad, is they had AI run a model of fraud in stealing of taxpayers' money through AI. And AI has doubled, more than doubled, the number of fraud every year that the U.S. government loses. $1,258 billion in fraud per year. Now, like I said, if that number is as accurate as AI says it is, that means that's over half the deficit spending. We're going $2 trillion in debt a year, approximately. $1.2 trillion of that is all the interest on the national debt. And from last week to this week, the federal government added $69 billion more on the national credit card. That's $40 billion over the average. Usually per week, we put $29 billion on the credit card. This week, it was $69 billion. And I used the family of four as an example. For non-taxpaying Americans, the share of the national debt this week is $114,755. That's up $183. For taxpayers, it's at $356,990, up $370.

0: You have a mom and dad, two children. Your family of four share of the national debt is $943,490. And of course, folks, everything in this country is dollar denominated. So with all this deficit spending and stuff, it affects everything. And it can affect your investments, even your private investments in your stock portfolio or any dollar denominated investment. And that's why I shared gold actually went under 4,000 an ounce, like the analysts at Bank of America predicted, and the China is trying to manipulate gold prices down. When I checked it today, it was at $4,011 an ounce, which was up actually $2 from last week, and silver was at $56.77, down $1.21. Right now, Jamie Dimon and his group there at JP Morgan Chase is putting out a prognostication that says gold will be at 7,000 plus an ounce by the end of 2027. Am I a financial advisor? No. Am I telling you what Steve did? Yes. Yeah, Steve called the guy I usually buy gold, and I prefer to buy monetized gold and silver, which means it would be Silver Eagles or Gold Eagles from the United States, or the Canadian Loons, or I've even bought some silver from Australia that somebody's had. And because the reason why I do that is it was monetized, and that was what was exempted when Roosevelt signed that confiscation order back in the Great Depression, where everybody had to turn in their gold, and they gave them like $26 or $7 an ounce. And then as soon as the government was done collecting it, they raised it to $35 an ounce and set the price mark there. So the good news, once again, on the trade is we sold the rest of the world $2.44 billion more of our stuff than we bought from them. And China was $2 billion again. So consistently, since President Trump has been in office, with the exception of 1 week, I've tracked this. Every week we have sold, since Ross Perot was right when he said, you're going to hear a giant sucking sound of American jobs going out of this country. And he said that to George H.W. Bush, the current incumbent president at the time, and our own Slick William, who was governor of Arkansas, who ultimately, of course, as we know, became president. So, ladies and gentlemen, I still believe in putting God's money as insurance. You know, it's not an investment that pays you dividends, or it goes up in value strictly by going up in value, other investments can do more. So let's see. We've got a little bit of time left. So I want to talk about real quick. When we come back, I'm going to talk about what happened in New York City today, where an alleged Army veteran tried to set off an incendiary device. If you haven't heard that, I'll get into a little bit more on that. And then, Mayor Mayhem has sown more mayhem. There was more murders yesterday, folks. The good news, the LRPD made two more arrests in a murder from last Tuesday, so I'm going to get that. And then, of course, I reported it and give the Arkansas Democrat credit for uncovering this. Not only are we paying between $500,000 and $600,000 a year for Mayor Mayhem to have his, quote, security detail of Little Rock police officers who should be out protecting the rest of us. He was also taking $54,000 in a car allowance, ladies and gentlemen. He's ripping off the taxpayers is what it comes down to. And he should be made to pay back that entire $54,000. All right. When we come back, we'll finish up the last two segments of today's show with a lot of breaking news to get to. You are indeed listening to me, Steve Finnegan, here on News Radio 102.9 KARN.
1: Fox News. I'm John Saucier. The conflict with Iran continues as the United States launches new strikes following the deaths of American service members over the weekend. Senator Ron Johnson on Fox Business. Do you believe the U.S. government should engage in a covert war against the Iranian regime?
2: We should do everything we can to support the Iranian people. I mean, there are tens of millions of Iranians who do not want to be ruled by this brutal dictatorship.
1: Primary elections around this country, and the Democratic Socialists of America, hoping to notch more wins after several progressive challengers, have successfully ousted establishment-backed Democrats. Senate Majority Leader John Thune criticizing the recent progressive victories.
3: So what's next? Will the Democrat Party adopt the platform of the Democrat Socialists of America?
1: House Minority Leader Hakeem Jeffries said the progressive victories will not reshape the House Democratic Caucus or alter its legislative focus. 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
17: Good afternoon, I'm John Runyon. Here's your Southern Bancorp traffic. Well, looks like the accident on I-30 eastbound has been cleared up. They're still working that accident on I-40 westbound just before you get to the 430 interchange, so be careful there as you head into Little Rock. Outside of that, everything else looks to be running smooth. That's a look at your traffic. Buckle up and be safe. Southern Bancorp, wealth builders for everyone, now serving Little Rock. On the Arkansas Traffic Network, I'm John Runyon.
0: And welcome back, everyone. Now you're up to date with the news and the traffic as we move on to the second half of this hour of the Steve Finnegan Show. Now, there's been a lot discussed. Again, some really awesome calls Of course, if you want to be on with me, that number is the American Leak Detection phone-in and text-in line, 501-403-5276. Now, we talked a little bit about the potential for terrorist attacks. There was one that happened this morning in New York City, carried out by an American. I want to get that, but you know, right to our west, of course, is our good friends from Oklahoma and Texas. Now, I said I was going to talk this hour a little bit about Border Patrol and, of course, ICE, Immigration Customs Enforcement. Now, they have done their utmost under President Trump to secure the border as far as there are not millions of people lined up at the border anymore, crashing through and running into our country. Now, that does not mean that the drug cartels and the human trafficking cartels in Mexico are not trying to continue to smuggle drugs and illegals in. And this is, for those that have ever been stationed at Fort Bliss in Texas, you know that El Paso, Texas, is the big city right next to Fort Bliss, and right across the is Mexico, Juarez, Mexico. So when I was at Fort Bliss, the commanding general made Juarez, Mexico, off limits to all troops, so no Americans were allowed to cross the bridge into Mexico by order of the commanding general at the time, of Fort Bliss, Texas. Now, Border Patrol agents have discovered that the Mexican drug cartels are exploiting illegal immigrants and still smuggling them from Mexico into the United States. And what they have now is they have taken over the storm drains that the city of El Paso has built for flood control. And that's how they are continuing to smuggle drugs and illegal immigrants. And, of course, Border Patrol, whom the Democrats want to defund, and ICE are the ones that are uncovering this. And Border Patrol has put out a press release, and it says it takes smugglers and illegal immigrants 45 minutes to an hour to make it through the storm drains and then into the United States. And so I promise you, ladies and gentlemen, they could smuggle enough nuclear fissionable material in that way to do a dirty bomb. It's something that we should all be concerned with. Now, as far as what happened in New York City, there was a supposed Army veteran. He put some kind of liquid and then had lit it on fire and fireworks. And he was apprehended right away. The New York City Fire Department, or the, as they call it, the FDNY, the New York City Police Department, responded to this and took this man, who is described as, quote, emotionally disturbed, into custody. His name is Andrew Arabaca. He's 43 years old, and he is supposedly a U.S. Army and Army National Guard veteran. Now, if you're unfamiliar with New York City, and where this happened was what's called Fed Plaza, or 26 Fed. Sometimes even that TV show on NBC, FBI, that's where they're stationed, 26 Fed. That's where the federal buildings are in Manhattan, which everybody calls New York City for the most part. They don't do much in Staten Island, Brooklyn, Queens, or the Bronx, where I was born. But anyway, so hapless Hakeem Jeffries and Chuckles the Evil Clown Schumer are out there praising the response from the federal agencies and the FDNY and the NYPD, and they are responsible for what happened. all this stuff, these Democrats showing up at ICE detention facilities and enraging these lunatics and then telling everyone that ICE agents are just making it like they're arbitrarily gunning down people in the streets with nothing further from the case. And once again, that situation that unfolded in Texas, well, the rest of the fake news isn't talking about this, but I'll tell you, and that is that guy was dealing meth in Texas, and that's why he tried to get away, and he ended up trying to run over those agents. Plus, he was here illegally. And they make him out like he's such a wonderful father and husband, and he's dealing methamphetamine and getting people addicted and everything else. So I have no sympathy for someone who tries to run over a human being with most cars are weighing in probably 2,500 pounds or so. And then you add it up a little higher for pickup trucks or as vehicles grow bigger. You try to run somebody over with a vehicle, that's the use of deadly force. And the officers were certainly justified, in my opinion, to use that. So we will have to see. Now, here's something that's interesting. Now, the Democrats and the fake news media want to have us believe that Senator Graham's sister, Darlene, is like just a placeholder and she's got nothing really other than we're going to give you a pat on the head because your brother, Lindsey, was the senator. Now, I've done a little more digging. She's born in 1964, which means she's 62 years of age right now as of her last birthday. She's got a baccalaureate and a master's degree and has many years experience as a public administrator. And, of course, Nancy Mace, who lost her attempt to run for governor in the Republican primary because the governor of South Carolina, Henry McMaster, is term limited, and she finished fifth. So Nancy Mace had said she was going to run for Senator Graham's seat. Now, tomorrow, under the South Carolina law, since they've already had their primary election, and because the senator died, that gives the Republican Party a chance to pick a new candidate in a primary election, and that opens up tomorrow. And so far, it seems like Senator Darlene Graham, and I forgot her married name, so forgive me, is decided that she is going to run for her brother's seat. And she's well accomplished on her own. And Lindsey was born in 1955, and she was born in 64. So there was a 9-year age difference. And Lindsey was around 20 years old when their father, mother died first of cancer, and then their father died similar of what Senator Lindsey Graham died from. And he took on his sister, who was a little over, probably around 11 or 12 years old when their parents passed away, and became her legal guardian and adopted her and took care of that kid and helped her grow into an adult. And, you know, I was the oldest, and I thank God I had my parents till I was in my 50s. But if something had happened to my mother and father, I would have liked to have believed I would have done exactly what Lindsey Graham did. My brother Tim and my sister Maureen, I love and adore my siblings, and they know that, and I would like to think that I would have done that too, but thank God we did not have to do this. All righty, folks, there's still a lot more to get into to talk about today. I would be remiss if we did not update you on Mayor Mayhem and the mayhem sown all over the weekend in the city of Little Rock, thanks to Frank Scott Jr. So when we come back from traffic, I'll give you an update on, some more killing here in Little Rock. All right, let's check that traffic.
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17: Good afternoon, I'm John Runyon. Here's your Southern Bancorp traffic. Well, no accidents report now. Looks like I-40 East and West are running smooth. A little bit of congestion on I-30 eastbound as you get onto I-40 from North Little Rock. 630 is running smooth across Little Rock, and there's no issues on I-30 westbound in the 430 interchange. That's a look at your traffic. Buckle up and be safe. Southern Bancorp, wealth builders for everyone, now serving Little Rock. On the Arkansas Traffic Network, I'm John Runyon.
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26: We've all been there in a boring meeting, a long lecture, struggling to stay awake. No matter how hard you try, you nod off, and that is never a good look. Aside from the obvious, making sure you're getting enough sleep, there are a couple quick pick-me-ups that experts recommend before you take your seat. If you have time, you might try to squeeze in a quick nap, just a couple minutes even. That can increase your alertness. Or try to pop outside for a quick walk, get your blood and your hormones pumping, splash some cold water on your face, or grab a cup of coffee, obviously. If you're not a caffeine drinker, even just taking small sips of water throughout your meeting could be enough to keep you awake. Of course, you could also make a point to engage in the meeting. You're not likely to fall asleep while you're actually talking. I'm Dr. Sanjay Gupta, helping you live a better life.
0: All right, folks, welcome back. I got a little bit of breaking news for you that I want to share before we go to Mayor Mayhem. Now, I don't know how much they teach geography in school anymore, but I will try to paint this picture in your minds. Now, Saudi Arabia, as far as water bodies go, where I was in the city of Dammam, Saudi Arabia, that's on the Persian Gulf side of things, and it's right by Dubai, and in Iran is where the Strait of Hormuz is, where the Persian Gulf empties into the Arabian Sea. Now, on the other side of Saudi, if you remember back during World War II, the Rommel and the Desert Fox, and you know, Egypt was part of the British protectorate back then. Prior to the war, of course, the Suez Canal. That connected the Suez Canal through Egypt, starting around Alexandria and into Cairo, and then down. That goes into the Red Sea, which runs on the, I guess, eastern side, as you look back, of Saudi. That's where the biggest city there and a huge port is Jeddah. Now, most of the oil goes out through Dammam, but Saudi Arabia is capable of sending oil out on the other side through the Red Sea. Now, the reason why I say this, at the bottom of Saudi Arabia is the country of Oman and then the country of Yemen. And then right across from Yemen and is Djibouti. So I'm trying to paint this picture of Red Sea, Persian Gulf. The Red Sea empties into the Gulf of Aden. And the reason why I'm telling you this is there's an update. The Houthis are also Iranian-backed rebels. They were the ones that were firing into Saudi Arabia from Yemen and caused all that problem. So the Houthi-backed rebels in Yemen are also trying to impose a naval blockade on the Bab el-Mandeb Strait. Now, that is the strait on the Red Sea side, and it goes between Djibouti and Yemen. And that is a very narrow passage where the Red Sea empties into the Gulf of Aden and ultimately into the Arabian Sea. Now, that's a major source of commerce because the ships coming from Europe can cut so much time off. They sail through the Strait of Gibraltar into the Mediterranean Sea and then go through the Suez Canal into the Red Sea, and boom, they're out over towards the Arabian Sea, and then they can get to India, Pakistan, or wherever else they want to do it. And unfortunately, they're trying to do this blockade now. This might push some of the Europeans and maybe some in Asia, because if they can blockade off the oil coming out of Jeddah that's heading towards Asia from Saudi Arabia, that will reduce the world's oil supply by 7%, and that's not good for any of us, ladies and gentlemen. So that's the latest update. So the Houthis, Iranian-backed, are trying to cause more mayhem here. And now, speaking of mayhem, let's get back to Mayor Mayhem. So as I said, most Arkansans are not happy, or Little Rockians, when they find out that Mayhem is spending between $500,000 and $600,000 a year on his security detail for our highfalutin mayor. He's also has collected $54,000 in car allowance when he is carted around in a brand new Yukon Denali by the Little Rock Police Department. So I'm calling on him as a member of the media to return the $54,000 you took to the Little Rock taxpayers. That would have paid for all the washing machines that they needed and dryers in the firehouse, and then some. Now, as far as last week, I told you on Tuesday, there was an 18-year-old killed named Cheater was his last name. And he was Dylan Cheater, was killed in the 5100 block of Asher Avenue around 2 o'clock in the morning on July 5th. So his funeral was supposed to be here in Little Rock on Saturday. And the Little Rock Police Department, because we have nothing but mayhem in Little Rock with Mayor Mayhem, well, shots were fired at his funeral Saturday at 2 p.m. at the Fellowship Christian Church. Little Rock Police Department had already taken 20-year-old Charles McCary into custody and charged him in capital murder with the death of Dylan Cheater, but they tried to shoot up his funeral because even that is not sacred or sacrosanct. So once again, we had another murder on West 29th Street on July 15th. That happened, like I said, just as we were going off the air, and I didn't report on it till the next day. 24-year-old Emmanuel Elo was found dead by multiple gunshot wounds. Well, the Little Rock Police Department has once again come through, and they arrested two men today and charged them with the murder of Emmanuel Elo. 23-year-old Gregory Terry Jr. and 20-year-old Antoine Hinton were arrested today and charged with capital murder because Mayor Mayhem won't do any proactive policing here in the city of Little Rock. So that brings me to mayhem from last night, yet another murder. And this time somewhere where a lot of us go to Breckenridge Village. That's where DeLuca's Pizza is, and Eat My Catfish, the farmer's market that just opened there. Whatchamacallit for breakfast over there. I just had a brain cramp. They have a place in Soma in downtown Little Rock. But, yeah, there's a lot of great restaurants. Well, there's that new Residence Inn Hotel at 1010 Breckenridge Drive. So the LRPD got a call around 9:24 last night. And upon arrival, the officers found two men suffering from gunshot wounds. Imagine this, ladies and gentlemen. The first man died at the scene, and the other was taken to a local hospital where his condition is still unknown. Now, on the shooting Sunday at church at the fellowship, and last night, the homicide division, which is part of the major crimes division of the Little Rock Police Department, is asking you, the citizens, for help. And if you grab a pen or a pencil, if you know anything about the murder last night, and I'm sure we'll have an update by the time I come on the air tomorrow about the other victim shot at that hotel last night. So the number is 501-371-4660. So that will be interesting to see what comes of that with Mayor Mayhem. Now, one of the things I didn't get to today is man dummy in New York City is threatening to arrest Benjamin Netanyahu. And Senator John Fetterman is reaching his fed-up point with the Democrat communists taking over the Democrat Party and all this anti-Semitism. And he is threatening to leave the Democrat Party if they do something like that. So we will talk about that and other things tomorrow. Have a blessed evening, everyone. Toby at 6, and I'm back at 4.
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4: I'm Lisa Lucera, Fox News. U.S. Central Command says forces are hitting targets in Iran for the 10th night in a row.
11: CENTCOM says the U.S. hit Iranian military command centers and launching sites for Iranian missiles and drones. Iran, at the same time, continues to attack U.S. partners in the region, launching strikes against Kuwait and Bahrain today, while continuing to project defiance. British military officials said Monday evening a second ship had been attacked in the Strait of Hormuz, this one off the coast of the United Arab Emirates. Earlier, a vessel caught fire in the Strait of Hormuz after being hit by a projectile near the coastline of Oman.
4: Fox's Steve Harrigan in Tel Aviv. Three soldiers were killed in Iranian attacks on a base in Jordan Friday. Separately, another died Saturday in Iraq during the controlled detonation of a downed Iranian drone. A former U.S. soldier in federal custody in New York City after authorities say he started a fire and fired a pellet gun in front of a building in Lower Manhattan that houses an immigration court. FBI Special Agent in Charge James Barnicle says Andrew Arabaca was looking to injure people.
12: He did say he was targeting the building and he was okay if he hurt or killed people going in and out of the building, whether they were federal employees or civilians.
4: Three people, including a security guard who tackled Arabaca, had minor injuries. An immigrant who was there to attend court was also injured. Homeland Security Secretary Mark Wayne Mullen says almost 2,000 drones were taken down by DHS during the World Cup.
13: A lot of them were nuisance that were flying in, not understanding. They just wanted a bird's eye view. Some of them we felt like was actual a threat that they were testing the perimeter. Those are some of the drones that we confiscated.
4: The FBI says it spent 2 years working on the security plans for the World Cup. 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
27: 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A man is dead and another is in the hospital following a late-night shooting. Little Rock police say it happened around 9:30 p.m. at Eagle Suite Hotel on Breckenridge. One man died at the scene. The condition of the other victim is unknown right now. There's no word on a possible suspect or what led up to the shots being fired. There were reports of shots being fired during a funeral in Little Rock. Police say witnesses heard gunshots at Fellowship Christian Church on Sunset Lane, but no injuries have been reported. The funeral was for 18-year-old Dylan Cheater, who was killed July 5th. Officials have not said if the shooting is connected to the homicide investigation. The Rogers Police Department is mourning the loss of one of their newest officers. Department officials say Officer Fred Marsh died while off duty. They say he drowned while canoeing with his fiance and friends at the Elk River. Officer Marsh was 24 years old and graduated from the academy just 3 months ago. The renewed fighting with Iran is sending gas prices up again. The national average has returned to the $4 mark after more than a week of back-and-forth attacks and the collapse of the ceasefire. Here in Arkansas, drivers are paying an average of $3.61 this morning. That is up more than 15 cents in just the last week. 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
28: For the News Radio 1029 KRN Weather Center, I'm KRK Fox 16 meteorologist Jenna Warner. Monday, mostly sunny skies, a small chance of a stray shower or storm in the afternoon and early evening subsiding by the overnight. Highs in the upper 90s to low 100s, feeling even hotter than that with extreme heat warnings and heat advisories in place. Into the overnight and Tuesday morning, not a lot of relief from the heat. Temperatures dropping into the mid to upper 70s, mostly clear skies. Tuesday, a lot of us are even hotter than Monday, many of us reaching the triple digits with mostly sunny skies and a small chance of a stray shower. I'm KRK Fox 16 meteorologist Jenna Warner from the News Radio 1029 KRN Weather Center.
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25: A better life with Dr. Sanjay Gupta.
26: As a parent, when you send your kid off to school in the morning, you know that they're going to be learning, they're going to be spending time with their friends. But new study out of UCSF found adolescents are spending an average of 70 minutes of their school day on their phones. Now, some kids will say they need their phones to help with schoolwork, but this study found that they were spending the vast majority of their screen time on TikTok, Instagram, and Snapchat. Not really apps that you're going to be turning to for homework help. Now, the study's lead author said, don't blame kids for using their phones at school. Teach them how to resist them. Focus on what they'd get by putting them aside rather than what you're taking away. Explain how phones could hurt their academic performance, and also remind them of this. Nothing takes the place of real face-to-face friendships. I'm Dr. Sanjay Gupta, helping you live a better life.
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18: Hello, America. 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Our number, 877-381-3811. 877-381-3811. Hope you're well. I don't have a lot to say about that soccer game yesterday. I was pulling for Argentina just because they're a great friend of ours, whereas Spain is not. To me, it was that simple. And the truth is, Mr. Producer, in America, of all times, our Wi-Fi went out and the cable went out. So there was silence. And I'm in the Florida house with my daughter and my son-in-law. The two grandkids were here, and we're all here. And it was actually kind of nice. But they're watching on their phones. How would they watch on their phones, Mr. Brady? It was streaming on the phones, I guess, somehow. You can get an app to stream it? Okay. Well, that's what they did. Mondami, ladies and gentlemen, this is a very sick bastard. Very sick bastard, and yet, even though he's a dime store Marxist and Islamist, that seems to be good enough. That seems to be good enough. Mondami was with the New York Slimes on Friday, and he was asked, well, what do you mean by, what, I mean, socialism, and what do you mean about these different words that you use? Let's check this out. Cut eight, go.
19: I think that for all of the fear-mongering around democratic socialism, the best response is to show what it actually means. And what we've shown over the last 6 months is exactly that. We've shown that a city with a democratic socialist vision is one that paves more than 170,000 potholes, 50,000 more than the prior administration by this point. It's a city that has delivered the lowest recorded number of shootings and shooting victims and murders.
18: Okay, stop. He's cut the police and he's tied their hands. It hasn't delivered anything. If there are less shootings, it has nothing to do with him. I'm being honest with you. Not possible. And they filled more potholes. Yeah, the old line was Mussolini made the trains run on time, even though that line is a phony line. So he's the pothole guy. He's filled the potholes. And yet, depending on who you are, there are a lot of hate crimes against Jews in New York. It's through the roof, record high. So for them, crime is not down. Talks about filling potholes. They don't pick up the trash. You notice that in New York City, Mr. Producer? It's a disaster. The trash lines the streets, and it lines the streets all weekend long. And you know what trash invites? Rats, cockroaches, and disease. Looks like the third world on these streets. And the people in New York City know exactly what I'm talking about. So what has he done? Fill potholes. Good for him. Go ahead.
19: His history. It is a city that is on a pathway to universal child care, saving...
18: No, it's not on a pathway to universal child care. There's no money for universal child care. None. So the city's on the way to what, America? Bankruptcy. Bankruptcy. He's played with the books. That's been quite apparent. All of a sudden, they were down $8 to $12 billion, and he made it all up by playing with the books. You do that in a private sector, you go to what we call prison. Then he got some money from the state to help him offset some of it, but not most of it. And so he did that. But he's done nothing. And so they're going to continue to chase out millionaires and billionaires and so forth and so on. And as a result of that, they're going to have less money. Go ahead.
19: Parents more than $20,000 a year. And it's a city that is doing all of these things while fighting for the people who are often
18: doing
19: left behind.
18: Doing all what things? You're chasing out jobs. God knows how many businesses have already left and businesses that won't locate there. You're not just chasing out millionaires and billionaires. You're chasing out the middle class. As people retire and they have pensions, they're getting out of there. People can sell their small businesses. They're trying to get out of there. And they're going to towns outside of New York or in New Jersey or just leaving the entire region. And we see this in terms of the millions and millions of people who are leaving blue states and going to red states. The data do not lie. The data do not lie. Let's go to cut nine, Mr. Producer. Go.
19: When it comes to Benjamin Netanyahu, we're speaking about someone who's the subject of an international criminal court arrest warrant.
18: No, the international criminal court, as the Secretary of State has demonstrated, and he's not the only one, is a complete setup job. It's completely political. The United States doesn't recognize it. In fact, we've been denouncing it, and we're trying to figure out how to undo it. The state of Israel doesn't recognize it for obvious reasons. Radical Islamist countries have and can bring pressure and have and charges. These judges tend to be very hostile to the West as well. But Netanyahu hasn't been convicted of anything. Hasn't even been a trial. Now, this Mondami will bend over backwards when the UN meets for every mass murdering dictator in the Arab and Muslim worlds to come into the country without any fear, without any interference of any kind. And yet Netanyahu, he treats this way. And the president of the United States said today he's not going to be arrested, not any way, not anyhow, period. And, of course, the mayor cannot arrest the leader of a country. And we're talking about a democratic country that has elected him to be leader. This entire thing is being done to create a spectacle, to create a political issue, including back in Israel among the hard left there. That's what Mondami's doing. As a matter of fact, it is a crime for anyone, and that includes a mayor, to be arresting heads of state who come to the United States. It's a crime. And so he attacks Netanyahu, singularly attacks Netanyahu. But he goes on, cut 10, go.
0: Israel's Prime Minister Benjamin Netanyahu is perhaps planning to visit New York for the UN General Assembly. You pledged during your campaign and after you won to order his arrest to comply with the International Criminal Court warrant. What will happen if he comes in September?
19: Okay, I believe that Prime Minister Netanyahu belongs in The Hague. He's a war criminal.
18: He is not a war criminal, you stupid bastard. He is not a war criminal. He's not been adjudicated a war criminal. Even in The Hague, which is a disaster, which is exactly why our government won't recognize any of it. Just shocking. Go ahead.
19: Has been charged by the International Criminal Court. And
18: the prosecutor in that case has been suspended. because the prosecutor in that case apparently was being pressured by foreign governments, and it's argued even Qatar, certainly South Africa, and one of the countries that was involved, Colombia, that has a new president, has withdrawn from the case. It's all political. No investigation was done in the ground in Israel or in Gaza. None. Zero. And the prosecutor in this case is suspended, and he's being charged, literally, with sexual harassment, and beyond sexual harassment, actually, of a woman who worked for the International Criminal Court. He has been completely exposed, as has this court. So they act like that Netanyahu had due process, that he was tried, that he was convicted. None of that's happened. None of it. Go ahead.
19: That is an opinion that is held by many purely because of...
18: Doesn't matter if it's an opinion held by many. Especially many of your ilk, Marxists and Islamists. That's right. How is it that Erdogan isn't going to be arrested? How is it that the monarchy in Qatar, which enslaves a million people, indentured servants, isn't going to be arrested? How is it that the Crown Prince of Saudi Arabia, for the monarchy's role in 9/11, isn't going to be arrested by the mayor of New York? How is that possible? If Putin comes, he won't be arrested. If Xi comes, he won't be arrested. That's right. If the Cuban regime sends somebody, they're not going to be arrested. North Korea, no, we're not going to arrest. What a disgusting little bastard this guy is. Just a horrendous buffoon. Gregory Meeks, who's a liberal, but he's not a communist. He's a liberal, don't get me wrong, but he's not a communist. Well, Wolf Blitz asks him, what about Netanyahu? Should he be arrested? Cut 11, go.
2: Do you support or oppose what Mamdani is threatening to do?
3: Yeah, Wolf, look, the United Nations is for all leaders to come to the United States, for them to have a chance to talk to the collective body, whether you agree with them or not. I have had on other sides with other folks to say that they should have had the right to come to the UN, and they did to speak to the United Nations in that regards. And people have the right to speak out loudly against what they may say and represent. That's fine. But I think the mayor has also walked that back some. I saw a quote where he said that he does not intend to violate federal law, existing law, and looking for other laws, as President Trump sometimes does, you know, tries to go around the law, and that he understands the UN's functions needs to continue to move forward and let the UN takes care of its business. And so I think that the mayor should make sure that he's not arresting anyone at this point.
18: Well, word salad, but he reached the right conclusion. And honestly, folks, this is the difference between the leftists in the Democrat Party and the Marxist Islamists. The leftists will push the edge of the envelope as far as they can, but then they'll stop. The Marxist Islamists won't stop. Mamdani has no authority to arrest any head of state. In fact, it is a federal crime if he tries to arrest any head of another country, Netanyahu. And you'll notice his doublespeak. Netanyahu has had no due process. There's been no investigation. The prosecutor in charge has been suspended for misbehavior. There is some talk about Qatar spreading cash to get some actions done. We will see about all that. And he has not been adjudicated guilty of anything. And one of those who sought charges has withdrawn them. That would be the government of Colombia. That's what we have. Sick. I'll be right back.
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5: Now, Mamdani was asked, as reported by the New York Post, to define who the working class is in a word salad interview. He struggled to define who the working class is. In a lengthy interview with the New York Times published over the weekend, who asked point blank by journalist Lula Garcia Navarro, how do you define the working class? I think if you have to work to pay your bills, I think that that is one definition of being part of the working class, he vaguely responded. When pushed whether he would consider those who make $250,000 a year as working class, he said, I haven't asked myself where it starts and stops, because these are just phony slogans. What I would say is those who are working to try and afford the basic dignities of life and aren't able to do so, the basic dignities, ladies and gentlemen, I think that that is also working class, oftentimes, whereas how we divide this country. I think there's only one majority in this country. It's the working class, he then rambled. Confused by the convoluted response, Garcia Navarro admitted that his honor's description didn't seem to ring true to her. Quote, it just seems a very easy answer to what is a complicated question, the reporter fought back. Because politically, if you're saying everyone is the working class or anyone that gets a salary is in the working class, yes, That opens your tent. But practically speaking, we're divided by income, and especially if you want to tax people, where do you draw the lines on this matter? Mamdani then said he would draw the line at around $1 million per year, which Garcia Navarro pointed out could alienate potential voters such as a janitor who he's lumped into the same working class category as a successful lawyer. That feels like a distinction that might matter, she told the mayor. Well, when I was running, a question I would face was, what does it mean to be a democratic socialist? And I only bring that up because I think sometimes there's a fixation on the definition of something, Mamdani attempted to explain. In other words, he's absolutely incoherent. And what I found is, he said, when I would knock on New Yorkers' doors, they would just ask, am I part of your vision? Huh? It's not that everyone is making the same amount of money or facing the same amount of struggle, but that they just want to know, is there any way for them to actually be able to work?